We've got songs that can be put on replay. 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

0: That was Clap by 17 here on Straight from the Soul FM Media 9. Welcome back to our second hour. I am still your host, Haley, still joined by my absolutely incredible co-host,
1: Olivia.
0: You seemed like you weren't prepared for that one.
1: No, I was. Today's just very much a Monday, but I'm glad we have a good topic to talk about that we both feel very passionately about to kind of keep us going.
0: Right. I agree. Because between how gloomy it was, I mean, the sun is peeking out now, but it's been gloomy all day. Olivia and I, unfortunately, did get stuck outside in the rain for a little bit there. Not during the worst of it, but we still got rained on pretty hard.
1: Our clothes are still wet, but that's okay. I appreciate the sun being out now, but why is the sun out and it's 7 p.m.?
0: Right.
1: Why couldn't it be out, I don't know, 7 hours ago?
0: That's what summer will bring you. Mm-hmm. But as we continue our conversation about third gen, we were talking about kind of the opposite aesthetics that were happening, or and especially sounds that were happening between boy groups and girl groups during the third gen. And I mean, there were even a few boy groups that were like really holding down the fort with like bubbly concepts. Some that come to mind are Astro and 17.
1: Mm-hmm. But most people weren't. And I kind of like, though, kind of staying true to that because it's good old familiar. And you're like, why is everybody else changing? And they're like, don't worry, we won't. Or sometimes I see music videos that have this dark aesthetic. And then you look at the album and the concepts and stuff. And it's so bright and bubbly. And I'm like, okay, did you just want to try this for fun?
0: Right. Or it's vice versa. Like the music video is kind of bubbly. And then like you're going through the album and you're like, wait a minute. Like, why are we in an alleyway and crying?
1: Did you do one of these first and you weren't sure which direction you wanted to take, so you're like, let's just do both?
0: Right.
1: But no, something I can appreciate of this time, and it hasn't really changed, but I think it's just more of the era and the type of content people were consuming. Mm-hmm. But all of the music videos of this time were like top tier.
0: Yes, like
1: just high budget, doing
0: production
1: whatever they
0: was
1: want.
0: Off the chart. Honestly, even if they had a low budget,
1: it didn't matter.
0: They were using every single cent, and it mattered.
1: And all of the seconds mattered. There weren't those awkward gaps where like this is the important part of the music video. Like all of it just flowed.
0: Right.
1: The choreography, like, everything.
0: I was talking with another friend the other day about how we miss when we would get those like 9 minute extended music videos where they have this like dramatic story break in like the middle,
1: like in the beginning and then the middle, and then it would cut, and then like at the end like everything would be resolved or whatever.
0: Right. Like one of those, an example that comes to mind is Monsta X's All In music video, because it was a part of their like the clan storyline, and so there literally was like a solid just like minute where nobody was speaking, but it was all different things happening, and the instrumental was slightly different, and like you knew like it was serious. Lock in.
1: No,
0: like you should be taking notes right now.
1: I will say for K-pop, I feel like music videos are not dead, but sometimes I'm seeing those moments where they film a video for a song, but it's more of like a visualizer than like a real music video,
0: right?
1: And it's just, it's not the same. Exactly. But you also can't blame them, because if these music videos aren't being as played as they used to be, you know, why are you going to put all your attention onto that?
0: Yeah, I will say I am still a sucker for a good music video. I love sitting down and overanalyzing every single second.
1: That's so real.
0: And then being like, so I actually still don't know what's going on.
1: Or when I rewatch it and I'm like, wait, I didn't catch that part.
0: Right. Because usually, especially now, if there's a comeback, I'll watch the music video through, and then if there's lyric, so I'll watch it without lyrics, and then if there's lyrics, like a translation available, I'll watch it through with the translation that way. So I have like the lyrics and the scenes, because that helps you also piece together like what is going on in the story.
1: And also how much the music video actually relates to what the song is about.
0: Exactly.
1: Sometimes it does great, and then sometimes it's just random.
0: Right. Sometimes you're like, wait, where are we right now?
1: Yeah. Like you're singing about how like sad you are and you're doing this happy little dance. Like,
0: which actually I think those are some of my favorite like songs ever.
1: Because it's like, are you actually listening?
0: Right. I know there's a TXT song called Happily Ever After, or even their song Ice Cream. Like, it's so bubbly, but then the lyrics are like, I hope nothing succeeds. And I'm like, oh, but you're like, oh, that's kind of evil.
1: Ice cream.
0: Yeah. But no, I still think there are some really memorable like third gen music videos for me. And I think one of the biggest ones is Astro, because they were so colorful every single time.
1: Yeah.
0: Like their debut was bright yellow and it was in your face. It actually was color coded. It was really cute. Then their, I think it was Breathless. They had these like soda bottle concept where it was either Breathless or Baby, but I think it was Breathless. They were soda bottles, but then they like became real people like playing on the beach, and it was super fun and just like weird. And that was another thing that I missed from third gen, is that they weren't afraid to be like weird and kitschy with their music videos.
1: Right.
0: Like they were trying all sorts of things. A big one I can think of is like Orange Caramel.
1: Mm-hmm.
0: But I don't know. They were just like, yeah, we're going to throw some things in a music video. And is it going to look crazy? Yeah, but that was the point, actually. Glad you noticed.
1: Because we can.
0: Exactly.
1: So that's why we're doing it.
0: It's something like really fond to like look back at too. Mm. But another thing, music video that I kind of think of is GOT7's If You Do. Because they have a storyline break, like I said. But also, not only that, it was not only that, but also the break with Lily from NMIX, who before we even knew she was a member of NMIX, because she was still a trainee at this point, but like her little like, do whatever you want, it doesn't matter, to like her little voice part.
1: Yeah.
0: It's still iconic. But the music video, I think my mom also loved. And going along with like the a little bit like weird and kitschy is GOT7's Just Right music video, which came out later third gen, which really kind of shows you the shift in their sound and style. Because they had like If You Do, Hard Carry, Fly, were a little bit louder, edgier, and then GOT7 is like na na na na na. And I'm like, okay. You know what? I'm here though.
1: Yeah. I think of Blackpink. I like their Playing With Fire music video.
0: Yes.
1: Solely because that one's just a little bit simpler than everything else they had going on.
0: I feel like, yeah, because, I mean, Boombayah and, like, As If It's Your Last were so intricate in what they were doing.
1: There's, like, a whole performance going on.
0: Exactly. And Playing With Fire was just the story of, like, heartbreak, but, like, you want to try again.
1: Right.
0: You
1: know? And I kind
0: like, of... But you keep getting burned.
1: It's that idea of how, like, they're like, yeah, we can do all this, but we can also just... do this and we're down here at the same time.
0: Exactly. But I don't know, I feel like I could continue on about this, but we will pass the torch to you. If you have a music video that was your favorite or you'd like to talk about from third gen, go ahead, text in 630-637-8989. But for now, we'll get back into the music. Here is Baby by Astro.

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0: That was Energetic by 101 here on Straight from the Soul FM 89. I'm your host, Haley, joined by my delightful, excellent, amazing, incredible co-host,
1: Olivia.
0: And we spent a lot of time talking about music videos and iconic sounds, but how about we just talk about some of our favorite songs that have come out of fourth or third gen? Not fourth gen, third gen is what tonight is about.
1: We'll get there eventually. Yeah, I feel like there's been a lot of great releases. I can start with one I think of right away is like Power by EXO. I love that track. It's off of their like Power of Music little EP.
0: Mm-hmm.
1: And I think EXO is just a band we've talked about a lot, but I don't know. They just had so much strong stuff going, especially really during that era. I felt like they just were the focus for a lot of people and kind of like the highlight of what everybody was talking about, and my personal favorite at the time too.
0: Mm-hmm.
1: But what about you?
0: I will say in regards to EXO, like I loved so much of their discography, but one that specifically comes to mind with them is I had the name in my head, Peter Pan.
1: Yes.
0: That one was really good. Or Sweet Lies off of that same Power EP. Or I think it was a repackage album, actually.
1: Yeah.
0: Brilliant. Like, I had no notes for that song. Sweet Lies was so good. But also, like, I have to give flowers to Overdose, which was the mm-hmm. first song I ever listened to by EXO.
1: Yeah. We're always going to kind of have, like, our little memories and things that stick out to us.
0: Exactly. But I will say some of my like third gen songs that I find myself going back to kind of time and time again is a lot of Astro and Red Velvet, actually.
1: Yeah.
0: As well as some Day 6, but 17 is in there, especially with Don't Wanna Cry, Thanks. Honestly, anything 17 puts out, even now, I'm a sucker. I love 17. But like with Astro, I find myself still going back listening to, you know, Hide and Seek, Breathless, Baby, All Night, Blue Flame. Their discography was just something I loved.
1: Yeah. I feel like we also haven't been talking enough about Twice.
0: Yes.
1: Like their first album was so good.
0: It was so good. And especially, I really like their Twicetagram album.
1: Yeah, I was also thinking about that one. It was kind of like towards the end. Yeah.
0: Mm-hmm.
1: Both of those. Just like kind of adding that whimsy.
0: Exactly.
1: A little bit back. How you're talking about how there's like the loss of that, but then there's also those groups that were like, let me slide in and give that whimsy back.
0: Exactly. But like in that same vein, you got to give your flowers to like Cheer Up and TT.
1: Mm-hmm.
0: I feel like Knock those Knock doesn't get enough love. Signal. We talked about this during the Twice artist spotlight, but I have been a Signal lover since day one, back when everybody hated it. Not me.
1: Yeah.
0: if nobody else loves Signal,
1: understood it yet.
0: Right. With Red Velvet too, like Peekaboo, Russian Roulette.
1: Mm-hmm.
0: Honestly, even their like Revy Festival songs like Oompa Oompa, I loved Power Up, like that Blue Lemonade era, or I think it was, I can't remember the album name exactly, but
1: something along those lines.
0: Yeah. As well as I Just, which I Just as a song, like, isn't necessarily one of my favorites, but it's one of the first little videos I've watched from Red Velvet. And it was just this, like, on the street version type music video where it's, like, them in the car and going on adventures and this and that. But it was so fun and cute that I loved it. As well as Bad Boy, which was one of my, like, very first-ish Red Velvet songs that like I actively remember being obsessed with.
1: Reasonably so.
0: That entire album was phenomenal.
1: I have to give credit to BTS, like School Love Affair.
0: School Love Affair was incredible. Or Oh, Are You Late Too?
1: Yeah.
0: That was one of my favorites. As well as I got really into the storyline of the Hwaya Yonghwa, HYYH. Uh-huh. That was so, like, it having a multiple series storyline like that, like, as a kid, that blew my mind. I was, like, so locked in, and I was like, this is the best thing ever.
1: Like, the dedication and right. everything.
0: But I also loved all of the looks that they, like, the styling they had mm-hmm. between those eras. It was so good. The different hair colors they had. I loved Suga's mint hair color.
1: Mm-hmm.
0: But I don't, even the songs that came out of there, like Run, I Need You.
1: Yeah.
0: Save Me.
1: They went through it was so perfect. Many looks too. Mm-hmm. I can appreciate that.
0: Exactly. And then Day 6, I don't know. I always go back to Letting Go and like I Wait, What Can I Do? Letting Go though, I think that will forever be one of my top favorite Day 6 songs because I don't know. There's something special about it. And the music video is very simple. But it's heartbreaking and it's cool. Yeah. I don't know how to like explain all make all of those words make sense. But like if you saw the music video, I feel like you might understand what I'm talking about.
1: Right. Like I'll take your words for it.
0: Exactly. And then like I said, I was a big Auguste, so whatever mm-hmm. GOT7 put out, I was eating it up. Like right. I was there, I was ready.
1: And I feel like they were dropping so much during that era too.
0: Mm-hmm. They were. I know one of my favorites is their 7 for 7 era.
1: Mm-hmm.
0: Perfect.
1: Yeah.
0: No notes. That entire EP. No notes. Let's run that one back, actually. Give me a 7 for 7 part two, please. Yeah.
1: But yeah. I feel like we've kind of highlighted a lot of our favorite releases, and this is definitely going to make me throw up a certain playlist later tonight and just like
0: right.
1: go down memory lane.
0: Exactly. I'm going to be like watching these 2012 like dance practice videos like, yes, this was the time. But let us know some of your favorite third gen songs because I feel like we just gave you a ton of ours. But I'd love to hear what other people were listening to in third gen because there's groups that, you know, even we weren't really listening to, or maybe there's music videos we didn't mention or songs we didn't mention that you're like, but wait until you remember this one.
1: Right. Mm-hmm. Or you could even put us on. Exactly. If we weren't, you know, into that group at the time.
0: So let us know, 630-637-8989. But we're going to get back into the music with Ice Cream Cake by Red Velvet.

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0: That was Call Me Baby by EXO here on Straight From The Soul FM 89. I'm your host, Haley, joined by my astonishing co-host,
1: Olivia.
0: I had to think really hard about that one. I still, you know, that thesaurus, we said it was in the running, but it is yet to appear.
1: Well, I'm really flattered regardless.
0: But as we are approaching the end of our second hour here, we wanted to kind of wrap up with our, you know, big thank you for tuning in once again, as it's very fun and delightful to be able to sit here every week and talk about something we're really passionate about and, you know, get to hear from people who are just as passionate as we are.
1: Yeah, as much fun as we have just talking with the two of us, I really appreciate being able to bond over the same things with other people too.
0: Exactly. I don't know, everyone's experience getting into K-pop is so different. So it's so lovely to hear all of your different experiences or your favorite songs as well. Because as we kind of talked about before, like, there are some songs that flew under our radars or some bands that we might have missed out on. So
1: yeah, or even those random B-sides I just never bothered to check out. And I'm like, wait, right. This is the best song off of that album.
0: Like, I actually should have been listening to this 10 years ago. Thank you.
1: Right.
0: But that'll bring us to the end of our show here today. So big thank you, as always. And if you like what we're doing and want to keep up with us, you can follow us on Instagram at SFTS891. Or you can keep up with the general station account, WONC891. And there you will see, we mentioned it last week about how we are planning a listener request special, which we are both very excited for.
1: Yes.
0: And we are hoping to bring that to you next week. So stay tuned for that and see if your request has made it into the playlist, which honestly, we're going to try to get as many of these in as we can because you guys have some absolutely fantastic taste.
1: Yes, we actually made a post of it about it on our Instagram, so feel free to comment on that or even DM us,
0: right?
1: Or text us General Station at 630-637-8989 for any sort of last minute requests.
0: Exactly. There is still time, do not worry. So just make sure you tag it with Straight From The Soul Listener Special if you text in, so we are, you know, alerted and aware of that so we don't miss it out. But that leaves us with nothing but the music left here tonight. So stay tuned for that listener special. But let's finish out this third gen rewind with Fighter by Monsta X.

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Wait.

0: time to catch up on what you missed last week in music. It's What's Fresh on WONC Naperville, Chicago.
1: Good evening, folks. Welcome on into another edition of What's Fresh here tonight. My name is Jesse Hudgens. Olivia is here this evening. She will be here with us shortly, but I'm also joined by
2: Haley.
1: And we have a special guest in here with us here tonight.
3: I'm Teresa, the girl with the blurbs. I'm actually real.
1: Yeah.
2: We didn't just make her up,
1: I promise. What? This is like your third time on What's Fresh?
3: Third or fourth, something like that. I'm honorary, usually. I'm here. I'm behind the scenes.
1: But we have quite an exciting night here tonight. A lot of releases. This is arguably, I think, the most amount of music we've put into a single night of What's Fresh.
2: I think so.
1: We've, if not the most, about close to, if not tied. Because we did have that 1 week where we had like 16 1 minute songs. Because Olivia and I were just putting in hardcore song after hardcore song after hardcore literally. Song. So, like, we just had so much music. But it's kind of a similar night, but also not at the same time. I don't know. It's weird. But we have such a great selection of tunes here this evening. We're actually going to be kicking things off here, going over new release from Games We Play, which they have a new album, I Wish I Never Quit, coming out September 17th.
2: Ooh.
1: I am quite excited for this album. This is one that I've been highly anticipating due to the last few singles. I thought they were really good singles.
2: I know we featured at least one of them on What's Fresh, and I did actually fairly enjoy that. So,
1: The Worst Day or whatever it was.
2: Yeah.
1: That one. And then we have the other one as new music. And there was another one after that. But all of them have been extremely solid. Games We Play is an artist that I wasn't too huge on at first, but over time, I started really getting into them.
3: You just wanted to copy me so bad.
1: Yeah, totally. But I really loved what they've been doing with this new album, and I'm very excited to hear just the overall product.
2: Yeah. Right. I think that's the thing, is they built up some steady anticipation for that. So.
1: Right. Oh, yeah.
2: I'm excited to hear what this new track sounds like. So,
3: I love the like emotional tracks that he does, and this is definitely one of them.
2: Yeah.
1: Oh yeah. I mean, this whole album seems to be very reflective of like the past few years of his life.
3: No, 1,000%.
2: Okay.
1: So
2: a roller coaster.
1: Oh yeah, by all means. So let's get into it. Off of the upcoming album, I Wish I Never Quit, out September 17th. You have Right Place, Wrong Timing.

0: Tap that from Chiodos here on FM 89. You're tuned into What's Fresh. That's a brand new single from the group. Any word on a new album?
1: Not yet, but it was the first thing I had like suspected or was wondering about was, are they going to drop again? Because I heard this and I just thought it was great.
0: Oh, no, it's a great record overall. The band's great. I know we saw them at Sonic Temple. Yeah. And they were really great. They were a really great performance. So exciting to hear new music from them.
1: No, nice. That's definitely one of those groups I hope I can see like eventually.
0: Yeah, I would highly recommend it. Again, just good stuff overall. Some pretty heavy that we don't really get around to here on What's Fresh.
1: Right. Mm-hmm. Something I loved about their 2008 album was I can appreciate a good excessively long song title. And it just goes on and on and on and nobody ever calls it by like the full length. It just makes me so happy. I just think of their Bulls Make Money track.
0: I mean, that's kind of like just typical for like even like the emo scene. You have like those extremely long titles,
1: like Sleeping with Sirens. I don't even know what the song's called because it's so long, and I've listened to it. I don't even know how many times.
0: God, yeah.
2: Like Pierce the Veil, I'm low on gas, and you need a jacket.
0: Literally,
1: right?
0: No.
1: And then the song doesn't mention any of the words in the title.
0: No, like, not at all.
2: Why would it?
1: That's always the like secret formula.
0: It really.
1: Every time.
0: But we do have a new album to talk about here today, Haley.
3: Yes, we do. And so this was actually a release I was really looking forward to, as it's a girl group that I've been really interested in for a while now. But I feel like it's been a hot second since they actually released like a full project. But this is the girl group From Miss Nine. And I have been obsessed with their releases since like 2024, and I love their music from before that, but they have been like on a roll, and this album was no different. So this album is called Glow Me, and this title track is Vitamin Me, which we'll be playing here tonight. And I think it's so perfect and summery, and it's very poppy. It's a little less in your face with like a lot of layering and everything, and it's more simple, but I think it really worked in their favor, because I almost think if they would have tried to do a little more with the instrumental or the harmonies or this or that, it would have been repetitive or just too much.
0: It would have completely messed with the flow of the song.
3: Yes.
0: Okay.
1: But it's always promising when somebody's on a very strong like single release streak.
0: Yes.
1: And then the album's also strong, because sometimes you're like, is all the solid stuff the stuff I've already heard?
0: Yeah.
3: Right.
0: I remember that's the problem I ran into with Neck Deep's latest album.
1: Yeah.
0: All the singles were just bangers, but then the album came out and I was like,
1: Actually, that didn't really excite me once. I think I checked it out like once and I was like, oh, whatever.
0: Mm. Yeah, understandable. But let's get into this new track off of the album Glow Me. You got Vitamin Me.

0: Tell Me. That is from 54 Ultra here on FM 89. New music for you here on What's Fresh, a brand new single.
1: Yes, this is a group that's been around for a while, but just kind of got into them recently, and I heard the single and I just loved it. I think we talked about their single Talk to You that they were featured on a little bit earlier this year, or at the very least I checked it out.
0: Yeah, that might have been a you check that out.
2: That was definitely a you checked it out.
0: I don't see it here.
1: But like their look, they have like a 60s kind of 70s sort of vibe. Okay. The singer looks a little bit like George Harrison in his singles career.
0: Gotcha. Yeah.
1: That sort of look, but series of new single releases this year. Maybe like this is their third or fourth. No word on a new album yet, but I am anticipating.
0: Understandable. I mean, it's just, again, one of the cases of, like, band continuously drop singles. Oh, where's the album announcement at this point?
1: Right. But I don't want to rush them at the same time. But, no, I really like this. I've been struggling with finding that balance between good, soft, mellow, while also not being boring, unfortunately. But maybe that's just my personal taste.
0: No, that's understandable. No.
2: Yeah, I get what you mean. Because I think sometimes there are songs that they try a little too hard to be chill, right. So then they pull it back too much.
1: I think we're past that era of like chill bedroom, like lo-fi, low effort kind of music, where it's like now you're just doing nothing and it's a little bit boring.
0: Yeah, I mean, like, don't get me wrong, I still like me my bedroom pop every once in a while.
1: But yes. I think it's like trying to mimic that sound without that authenticity, it just doesn't translate the same way.
0: That is a big aspect of that, is the authenticity, where it's like, all right, what are we actually doing here, you know?
2: Right.
0: Like, what's actually going on here? But we have another new EP on our hands here today, don't we, Haley?
2: Yes, we do. So this one is another girl group who I feel like their recent releases I've been a bit back and forth with, but this was a Japanese EP and I really, really liked this title track. It was a bit of a different, a little poppier sound for them, where they kind of have a more girl crushy, hard hitting concept. The girl group in question is aespa, which when I love an aespa track, like, I love it. And when I don't love it, I'm like, yeah, it's okay. Like, I'll listen to it if it comes on, but I'm not going to reach for it.
1: Like, I'll tolerate it.
0: Right. Yeah, it's not, like, it's a song that the band put out that exists.
2: Right. And usually, I will say there is a very low number of aespa tracks that I didn't enjoy, but this one, I can already see myself putting this in multiple of, like, my personal playlist. And, like, going back to this one, it's very fun, and I think is a really good sound for them to try out, and I think a Japanese release was the perfect place to kind of experiment with that sound.
0: Yeah,
2: because it's separated in its own way from their like Korean discography.
0: Okay, that makes sense. As somebody who's not really like involved in that area, that makes sense. I got you there.
1: Yeah, I feel like you explained it well for people who are trying to get into this, so we understand like all of the background.
2: Right.
0: You've provided enough for us to understand.
3: Yeah, there's no better way to describe them. I mean, I've only heard a few songs from them, like most specifically Lemonade that recently came out.
2: Yeah, that was their most recent Korean release.
0: All right. Well, I say let's get into it. Hyped it up a little bit here today. Got a lot of context, at least. off of the new EP, Kiss and Tell, let's listen to the title track, and that is Kiss and Tell.

0: Cranberry from Girl Sweet Voice here on What's Fresh. That's off of the new album Love Sweet here on FM 89. Bit of some low-key music for us here today.
1: Yeah, I heard this track and I just really liked it. One of those people who, like, I looked at the... I always say this. You can't pick things based off of the cover and judge things or whatever, but I saw this album cover and I was really intrigued by it.
0: Okay.
1: So I clicked on it, wasn't sure what to expect, like, at all, and then I heard this sound and I thought it was really, really cute, kind of just like a little bit fun, a little bit springy. I would definitely throw this in my playlist with like Biba Doobie and other people like that.
0: Very true. Maybe not current Biba Doobie, but
1: right, I'm thinking like Glue Song era.
2: Yeah,
0: because current Biba Doobie belongs in other playlists.
1: Right, my rock playlist.
0: Yeah,
1: right?
0: By all means.
2: I love you. But no, I really like the song, and I think it's funny you said Biba Doobie because this did really remind me of some of her earlier music, especially like off the Beatopia album.
1: Right.
2: But I was also kind of reminded me a little of Lizzie McAlpine.
0: Ooh. Oh, okay.
1: Yeah. I can hear that.
2: With, I don't know, there's this kind of like almost sadness in her tone.
0: Yeah.
1: It's like even though she's singing a very happy song, it doesn't seem like that happiness is how she's really feeling.
0: It's not coming through fully.
1: Not buying it.
0: Might be something a bit more beneath the surface.
2: Right. Or it's honestly even giving the Cranberries in general.
3: Ooh.
1: Maybe it's just the song title.
2: But I was thinking it's kind of in the aspect of that same sound of how you think the song is going to sound one way, but then it's more pulled back a little more.
1: Oh, like
2: heartfelt.
1: The lyricism.
2: Yeah.
0: I feel you.
1: I could say I'm Cranberry's number one hater, so it's like, I was like, this music is so good, don't compare it to that, but we're all different, for sure.
0: Nah, for sure.
3: It very much gave me, like, Kalani vibes, maybe, like, the same as, like, her early stuff, but also, like, Folded, even though that just came out this year, but it just has that same R&B vibe, but definitely more pop.
0: Yeah, I could see that. Mm-hmm. I could see what you're saying by that one. But let's go on here to a release we've been very excited for here at What's Fresh, and that is the new Willow record.
2: Yes.
0: The Thread.
2: I was so excited when I realized what day it was and that this album was finally out.
0: So I had completely forgot that this album was coming out for a hot second.
2: Mm-hmm.
1: We had just been talking about it for so long. I thought it was coming out later.
0: Yeah. Right. But then, like, while putting together, like, the list for this week, I was like, I did my little handy-dandy Control F July and saw the date, and I was like, oh my god, that's right, the Willow record's out. So excited to listen to that.
2: Yes. Oh my gosh. I actually loved this whole release. It was so good.
1: I'm glad.
0: It is legitimately so good. Like,
2: right.
0: We've sung Willow's praises enough here on What's Fresh,
2: mm-hmm.
0: but it's for good reason.
2: And I really loved all the different sounds that she went through with this album.
0: Yeah. That seems to be something that she's been just doing as an artist for the past, like, what, 10 years almost at this point?
1: Yeah, I think her first album came out in 2016.
0: Something like that.
1: A Time Machine one, yeah.
2: Mm-hmm.
0: But yeah, no, this album is actually fantastic. I was, before, because I was debating on tossing in a track as a pick for this, but I'm like, I'll see what whoever else picks here.
2: Yeah, I really thought about the final track on the album, Bone Collector.
0: Ooh,
2: that song is so
0: that would have been
2: cool.
0: A good one. Yeah, I'm actually glad you picked this one because I was going to pick this one too.
2: Ooh, okay.
0: Yeah, I was going to pick this one. I really liked the funky rhythms that she plays with on
2: this.
0: Right.
1: Uh-huh.
0: And just the different sound that she brings to this one. I was just very impressed with the overall musicality of this track.
2: Mm-hmm. Yeah, and I honestly, I always have a bone to pick with the way that people lay out their albums.
0: Yes.
2: Because,
1: right, it has to tell a story.
2: Right, and it's like, in my head, I feel like maybe it should sound this way as you're going through, but it's like, they're the artists, so like, they know what's going on, but like, I think it also just comes from K-pop, where they're really not they're not that methodical about what songs are being placed where.
1: So when certain artists are, it feels like extra special.
2: Right. And so I thought the layout of this album worked phenomenally, even when these songs are so different.
0: Yeah.
2: It brings you on this like up and down, but you also see how all of these songs are connected in some linear way. Like,
0: fully agree with you.
1: Yeah. Well, I think you hyped it up pretty well. So.
0: Oh, yeah. No, I'm very excited to get in this one. This is, again, off of her new album, The Thread. This is Unconditional by Willow.

0: Let's see. There's the Fresh Prince. Fresh meat.
1: Get some cold cuts. Get some cold cuts.
0: Fresh air. Fresh start. Yep, none are as fresh as this one. It's What's Fresh on FM 89.

0: Belt Loop from Tiny Habits here on What's Fresh. That is going to be off of their new album, Keepers, out August 28th.
1: Yes, indeed. So this was actually my first experience with this group, and I really liked it. I think, as Olivia was kind of talking about earlier, a song that is chill but not boring.
2: Yeah.
1: Perfectly falls in there. And I'm excited to see what the rest of the release looks like, because it seems like they've had three singles out so far.
0: Yeah.
1: And they've been in the game for a little bit, at least since 2024, if not 23, if I remember correctly.
0: All right.
2: Somewhat established, yeah.
0: Yeah. But no, I thought that was a really good release. Again, like you said, it's very low-key, but it's got a groove to it that allows you to kind of, like, sway with it. That way, like, you're at least getting your body involved to where you're not, like, about to pass out.
1: Exactly. And there was this string instrument. I don't know if it was, like, a cello or something, but it kind of sounded in that instrument family.
2: Okay. String family.
0: Yeah. For sure.
1: But there was like a note progression that was really interesting to listen to for me.
0: I'll have to go back and listen to it again, because I don't think I caught it on the first listen. Yeah. But, you know, going from a new artist we have here on What's Fresh to one that we featured before, that is Love Spells. Has a new album, Woo. Love is the Law. We played one or two singles?
2: Yeah, a couple. Like
1: two or three, I think.
0: Really? Okay. Yeah. I feel like it was less.
2: I think we featured them even just last week.
0: Yeah, yeah. That sounds about right. We featured them really recently. So the last time, my control F messed up.
1: Last time was week 38.
0: Yeah, so 5 weeks. So about a month ago.
1: Wow.
2: Maybe I just listened to them recently.
1: Yeah.
0: No, actually, it would be about 2 months ago.
2: Oh,
1: wow.
0: Actually looking at it.
1: It literally feels like it was, like, yesterday.
0: No, for sure. But exciting stuff here. I remember liking the last single that we played here on What's Fresh. So,
2: yeah.
0: Yes. I'm excited to get on into it.
1: Yes, I loved it. I loved the whole release. And it was honestly perfect to kind of, you know, keep you occupied but chilled out during a long drive, so... Yeah. I don't know. I think this is probably one of my favorite tracks off the release. So super stoked for y'all to hear it.
0: Awesome. Well, I say let's get on into it. This is Heart for Eyes from Love Spells.

0: Think Bad from Coffin here on What's Fresh. That's a brand new single from the group.
1: Yes, it's actually the second release single this year. They released another one about a month ago, and they're both fantastic. I really love my just punk music. This band's from Norway, and any sort of UK sort of area-based punk, they just have this attitude, and the singer always has, like, I think it's the accent, has, like, the sound, and I love it. So I'm all over this band. They're going on a UK tour in November.
0: Okay.
1: Mid to late November. So don't know what to expect. No word. But I'm thinking if there's a new EP or album dropping, maybe we'll get it sometime a little bit before then.
0: It makes sense.
1: Right. Because...
0: don't want to tour for nothing.
1: People do. But I feel like if you're touring, you can't tour with two new singles when you went on tour a couple years ago. Let's be honest. Right. But
0: there should be something there to hype it.
1: Right. So I'm just kind of going to keep my lookout for this, but I'm excited. I love this band. They have such a cool sound. And I kind of like how they're... I feel like nowadays, there are a lot of active punk bands, don't get me wrong, but a lot of them are too almost hardcore-y. But I just want that classic punk sound sometimes.
0: Hardcore has definitely become one of the four like runners of the punk scene.
1: Right. And don't get me wrong, I love that, but sometimes I want something else depending on my mood.
0: I don't blame you. Sometimes hardcore could just be a little much.
1: Right. Or anytime I get into a hardcore band, they'll drop the best 15-minute album of my life and then disappear off the face of the earth.
0: For like ever.
1: So it's like, I want somebody who can be consistently there and reliable.
0: I'm a loyal man.
1: Exactly. You get it.
0: I understand. But we got a new track from Military Gun.
1: New
0: release. But it is in hype for the deluxe edition of their latest record, God Save the Gun. Such a great album.
1: It was such a great album. And they really said, even though it was only like three singles, let's give you more.
0: Yeah.
2: Right.
0: I was huge on this album when it came out.
2: I really liked it.
1: I think I've gone through individual phases with almost every track off this album, just listening to it on repeat.
0: See, I always find myself coming back to Kick.
1: Yes, that's one of my favorites.
0: Bad Idea. It's so catchy. And then God Owes Me Money. I just love that track too. They actually did a performance in an elevator recently, which I highly recommend going to check out. The mixing on the performance is really great. Awesome. Really good stuff. So definitely recommend
1: for
0: it.
1: How much this album went platinum in my own house, I actually thought it was more streamed or like global than it actually was.
0: Military Gun isn't as big as you would think,
1: right?
0: They're kind of in that weird area where some people still affiliate them with the hardcore scene when they're not really.
1: I feel like they just kind of opened for hardcore bands when they were getting started.
0: Yeah, and I mean, you have like the earlier like stuff like Ain't No Flowers,
1: right.
0: Which is harder. Do It Faster. Like,
1: I really liked those tracks.
0: But they turned a bit more like post-punk alternative-y, which is a great sound for them. But you're going to be getting three new tracks on this deluxe edition, one with just Military Gun, one with Daisy, and then one with our singer here, Marissa DiBici. Really enjoy her vocals. Was super excited for this track. And I know, Teresa, you sent me over this one as well.
3: Yeah, as soon as I heard it, I was like, I'm so ready, because Military Gun, I feel like they always just know how to like put out a good track. And also, like, they're just always so fun, and they're one of those rare bands that where like they sound exactly

0: Oh, a lot of bands in that sort of
1: scene.
0: What do they charge, like $30? But
2: yeah,
0: it is refreshing.
2: Mm-hmm. It is, especially because, you know, it's a band clearly saying like, oh, stuff's going on. Like, let's just get the music out to people.
0: Mm-hmm. Yeah, well, let's hear it.
2: Yeah, exactly. So let's get into it. World's Always Burning from Military Gun up next.

0: Why stop now?
1: I'm not seeing enough movement.
0: Let's keep the fresh tunes going on What's Fresh on WONC, Naperville, Chicago.
2: Welcome back into What's Fresh. We just heard Sucker Punch by Masterpiece off of their new album, If I Don't Love You, Who Will? And Teresa, you said you really liked that album title,
3: yes.
2: But in my head, that was a little bit bogus of a title. Like,
3: that is true.
2: Saying, like, nobody else could tolerate you.
3: I feel like as a psychology major, I should not love that title at all. I should be like, boo, tomatoes. But, like, I think it's just, like, one of those things that really grabs you.
2: Yeah, I love long album titles. Like, even though the long song titles are kind of like, what are you doing? The long album titles can be funny.
4: Right. No, I love it.
2: Yeah, but I'm also excited. We have lots of other music to get into for the second hour here. The first track being I Like It by Upsol, a new single. And actually, I found this track this morning and I was like, you know, it's almost like last minute, but I heard this and I was like, there's something cool about this. It's a little sort of, I don't know. She's kind of, I don't know if it's like sultry or, I don't know if that's the right word, but she just kind of has this like mesmerizing voice. And I heard it, and there was this sort of overall, like, vibe to the track. It was kind of a mix between, like, that cool pop and also alternative. And it was just cool.
4: Ooh, okay, well.
2: She released an album about 3 years ago, and since then she's been releasing occasional singles.
4: Mm-hmm.
2: So I don't know if this is just one of those, like, hey, I still exist sort of drops, or if there's something else coming.
4: Ooh, hopefully there's something else coming. I haven't heard this track yet, but from the way you're hyping it up, I'm hoping that means more in the future.
2: Right. Or it's just that reminder that, like, hey, I'm still capable of cool things.
4: Right.
2: Well, let's get into it. Here is I Like It by Upsol.

0: Lights Out featuring Ryan Oakes from Set It Off. That is a brand new single from the group here today here on What's Fresh.
1: Yeah, so Ryan Oakes is an artist that I've been listening to since probably junior year of high school. And I've always like just loved his tracks because they're very punchy. Like you can kind of hear like the EDM sound that he likes to put in. It's very electronic. But I thought it was perfect to have Cody from Set It Off because if you listen to Set It Off, they're very punchy, especially their newer stuff.
2: Right.
1: It's a lot heavier.
2: You really get that in the chorus.
0: Yeah. So is this not a Set It Off song?
1: No.
0: Because it's on, I thought it was on their Spotify.
2: They're probably like hyping it up because
1: yeah, it's a collab.
0: Okay, because, I'm seeing Ryan is listed first.
1: Yeah,
0: here.
1: It's Ryan's track and Cody's featured on it because it's supposed to be part of Ryan's new album, Scary Stories After Dark.
0: Okay.
2: When does that come out? Do we know?
1: That comes out in 52 days. So September 18th, 2026.
0: I can't do that math.
2: Wow. I mean, that's right. This is like the fourth album that's coming out on my birthday that
1: Happy
2: I've discovered
1: birthday.
2: Within the past week.
0: No, literally.
3: There
0: dude.
3: Was one more I saw. I'll have to dig for it.
2: Yeah.
0: Yeah, no, exciting stuff. I think Set It Off was a great feature on this.
2: Yeah.
0: It worked very much in line with what Set It Off has done musically lately.
1: I think the intensity of both of them just match really well together, like the hard-hitting vibe, if that makes sense.
0: Yeah. No, I agree with you on that one.
3: I thought it was very like anthemic in the chorus with the like chanting, which I really enjoyed that.
0: No, I fully agree with you. I definitely thought the anthemic vibe was very much there with that one, but we have more hype for another new album that's going to be out August 28th, and that is a new record from Beartooth titled Pure Ecstasy. Got a new single from them here titled Eyes Closed.
1: Oh, yeah. I was like, I think I really loved this Beartooth track just because I'm blanking on the lead singer's name.
0: Caleb.
1: I need help. Yeah, so this is one of Caleb's like newer tracks ever since he came out.
0: Yeah.
1: And this track is like really special to him, and it's like the lyrics really hit me, like how he's saying like, oh, I'm gonna keep going like with my eyes closed,
0: yeah,
1: and etc. And I just thought it was a really beautiful track.
0: I definitely agree. It is very much in line with where Caleb is currently, but I also very much just enjoyed the track overall.
1: Mm-hmm.
0: It was definitely one, like, I've been really enjoying these latest Beartooth tracks, especially because they feel like they're keeping the heaviness to them. And I very much enjoy that aspect from Beartooth. So super excited for this new album. So I say, let's get into this new track here today. You have Eyes Closed by Beartooth.

0: Too Little Too Late from Orville Peck. It's going to be off of the new album Yule, out September 18th.
1: Yes, album just announced this weekend, this being the first announced track off of the album. And with him, I am just curious. I've been a fan of Orville Peck for quite a few years now because he's just so creative. Kind of started off and is relatively known as like a country artist, but like he will just randomly release the most beautiful tracks you've ever heard that are just not country at all. He kind of just like is almost his own genre. So I'm excited to see what's in store. I thought this track was like okay, but I feel like there's more to it and I just have to wait.
0: Yeah, I mean, I'm going to be for real. I'm not really familiar with the discography. Something I've never had the chance to dive into.
1: I'm sure he has a couple songs that you've heard and you just don't know it's him. I feel like that's pretty frequent.
0: Probably.
1: But, no, I'm interested. I heard this. I'm just also very excited for the amount of August and September full album releases we have, because I feel like we're just going to be so spoiled.
0: It is very plentiful on how many different albums and stuff that we are going to be having in August, September. That's just what we have announced thus far.
1: Right.
0: There can always be those last minute drops.
1: Or even just singles.
0: Nowhere. No, literally the singles that announce albums for December, January, whatever, what have you.
1: Right.
0: But we do have a new album to hype up that will be coming out in August, August 7th to be exact. So about a week. Weekish from now, something like that. And that is from Flo.
2: Yes. I'm actually pretty excited for this one. They aren't a group that I listen to often, but when I do, I like their stuff.
0: Yeah.
2: And this album seems to be no different. I really like this most recent one, which is Remedied. But I will say there is another track that will be on that is on this album that they released as a pre-release before this one, Remedied, and it was Don't Break Her Heart.
0: Okay.
2: Love that track. It was so funny, but yeah. The beat was amazing. The lyrics were honestly kind of hilarious, but it was also like them just being like a girl's girl.
0: Okay.
2: This one...
0: Sorry, I just didn't know how to react.
2: No, there. It's like in the essence of it's like, oh, like if you hurt her, like
1: the supportive best friend. Yeah, I think that's a better way to.
0: Yeah, definitely wasn't the image I was thinking of in the moment. But no, I get what you're saying now.
2: Right, it's like if you hurt my friends, like
0: yeah, I got you.
2: Whatever. But this one, I will say, I like it a lot more.
0: Okay.
2: Any
0: particular reason why?
2: The
1: sound, maybe, or just the lyrics?
2: I think it's the beats, the beat, really, but the sound of the song is... I don't know how to describe it. It's apparently... Sorry, I just found out it was apparently used as, also a commercial promo.
0: Oh.
2: So, I mean, that's how you know the soundtrack, the sound of it's like you. Kind of timeless.
0: Right. Okay, I mean, if it's used for a commercial.
1: Catch your attention.
0: Yeah. All right.
2: But I don't know. Overall, I think it's a good addition to what this overall album is going to be.
0: Okay, fair enough. Well, try to picture a commercial while you're listening to this one, I guess.
2: Or maybe you've seen the commercial.
0: Maybe you have. If you've seen the commercial, what product? 630-637-8989. Up next, though, we have Flo.

0: see. There's the Fresh Prince. Fresh meat.
1: Get some cold cuts. Get some cold cuts.
0: Fresh air. Fresh start. Yep, none are as fresh as this one. It's What's Fresh on FM 89.

0: Like Me Less from Harrison Gordon. That's going to be off of their new album, Bliss, coming out September 4th. I think it's their first studio debut.
1: Yes.
0: Very exciting stuff for them. Signed to Hopeless Records. Pretty good label for them to be on.
1: Exciting, but then you also get nervous that it's not going to be as raw as it used to. But so far, it's third release track off of the album. And I like what I'm hearing so far, so pretty pleased.
0: Yeah,
1: I'm excited. Local band from Normal, so I can always appreciate Illinois bands.
0: Hey, I got to see them back in September. I was running around with a half a jug of lemonade.
1: Yeah,
0: I was waiting for y'all to get to Riot Fest.
1: I was late that day, so I made Jesse record it for me. Said I wanted.
0: I was gonna go to the Harrison Gordon set anyways.
1: I wanted to see two bands, and the people I was with just weren't that punctual. And of course, they were the first two bands of the night. So I was like, both days, but that's okay.
0: Again, I was going to that set regardless. I was like, oh, got to do recordings. Oh, I was going to do that regardless.
1: Right.
0: And I just remember sending the video of me in the pit holding up my half a jug of lemonade and just getting a text of, why the hell are you holding a half a jug of lemonade? Well, because I ate right before that.
2: Is that text for me?
0: Yes. Probably.
2: Oh, okay.
0: Yes.
2: I had to confirm. I was
1: because you needed something refreshing.
0: Right. I did. You know, the pit can get hot. Right. Especially during Riot Fest. But we got to talk about this new album from Water Parks. You know, we hyped up this album one time on the show beforehand through the track Better Than Therapy. Mm-hmm. Went over pretty well here at What's Fresh. People were pretty big fans of that one. But we have the full length now, Jinx.
2: Yes. I think ultimately this album, like, I know a lot of people have said a lot of things about the album, like, in the past. Like, personally, I've had a lot of, like, friends around me that are kind of, like, question Water Park sometimes, because sometimes they do release questionable tracks. I will acknowledge that, like, the lyrics and the sound and sometimes, like, the heavy auto-tune. But I feel like Jinx specifically, there's so much within the lyrics.
0: Okay.
2: Like, and no, like, it's like five times. I always say no too many times. There's just so much to the lyrics and how, like, beautiful it is and how it, like, kind of incorporates such a messy feeling into such a pretty song. I think I'm always a sucker for that.
0: Yeah. Well, I mean, this record also is a pretty big deal for them. I mean, looking at the features they got on this, Mark Hoppus, Danny Elfman, like, okay, sure. I think that's a pretty big deal looking at it for the band.
1: Yeah, right.
0: What? They've been going since the 2010s?
1: Mm-hmm.
3: Yeah.
0: Something like that.
1: I was going to say, this is a band that's been around, I feel like, forever. Because it's almost like my middle school emo phase, but they were around before that too.
2: Since 2011.
0: Yeah, 2011 with
1: long
0: their
1: before
0: first
1: that.
0: Debut
1: yeah.
0: With their debut EP being in 2012, Airplane Conversations.
2: And that's the album that people always make fun of me for loving.
1: But then they drop something good years later and people want to act like they like
2: right.
1: them. So.
0: Posers.
1: Right. I like them when they sucked.
0: Well, let's get into this new track here tonight. Again, this is off of their new album Jinx. You have Water Parks with No, No, No, No, No.

0: playing around the crit here on What's Fresh, a new dual single from Origami Angel. You got that, and then you also have the track Compound Eyes.
1: Yes, as well. I listened to both of these. I really liked both of them. Kind of typical alternative punk-ish, where you could easily made this just one normal length song, but no, they were 2 1-minute songs.
0: See, to me, it was actually giving like old Gen 3 Gami, like from like 2019, even down to like the cover itself, that being that animated style. And even like being like the Pokemon reference too.
1: They said we're gonna give the people what they want and what they miss.
0: I mean, hey, I love current Origami Angel. I mean, what, Teresa? You and I saw them what, last year?
2: Somewhere that it feels like it's definitely been a little bit longer. I forgot who they opened for.
0: It was last year. It was at the beginning of the year because that was the Knuckle Puck show.
2: Oh, it was at Salt Shed. Yeah, you're right.
0: Gami almost didn't make it because they had a car wreck that day.
2: And I remember we keep forgetting that they're only a 2-piece. Because I know I saw them before, I think at Riot, like one of the first years that we started dating. Right. Because I remember like you showed me the title track and I was like, I have to go see them now. I have to go see them.
0: I'm just sad because I want to hear them play Thank You, New Jersey live. I haven't heard it.
2: Well, too bad.
0: But I'm still a fan of these new tracks from them. Excited to see if this is going to lead to a new album.
1: Maybe.
0: Because it's been 2 years.
2: It has been a little bit.
1: I feel like it has to.
0: Yeah. It's going to be interesting to see if this is them going back to like old school math rock emo Origami Angel, or if this is going to be them kind of keeping that like typical emo going for them. I don't know. It'll be intriguing to see going forward. But we do have a track from an artist that Teresa's been wanting me to play here on What's Fresh for some time.
2: I think we've already featured him. I know we featured him because he does a lot of tracks with Connor Price.
0: Yes.
2: Connor Price and also Nick D.
0: Yeah.
2: Because usually Graham does a lot of producing, but I've been really excited lately because he's been dropping a lot of singles. Mood Swings, his album, his sophomore album, just came out beginning of this year, but there's been like, I don't know, like a single like every month. So I was just really excited about Camera Shy just because it's just so upbeat and it's just such a fast, I feel like, summer nighttime drive song.
0: Okay.
2: And I just love everything that he comes out with. It's a little more like EDM-y in a way. Yeah. A lot more upbeat, but
1: okay.
0: Very much in that area. But, you know, you hiked it up. Let's get into it. Up next, Camera Shy from Graham.

0: Less Than a Lover from Jenny here on What's Fresh, a new single.
1: Yes, indeed. I really liked it. I think it was really chill and peaceful and definitely complete opposite of her last album.
0: Okay.
2: I agree.
0: Which, I'm going to be so frank. I do not remember the last album.
1: Do you remember the song she did with Doechii? Mm-hmm.
0: Yes.
1: That's pretty much like the vibe of that whole album.
0: Gotcha. Okay. Okay. I, 2 and 2 makes 4 here. Got it.
1: But no, I really liked it. I think it was really suitable for her range. And I think the beat was nice. Pretty straightforward track. But
2: yeah. I feel like the trends are kind of trending towards... Trends are trending towards that... idea of being very simple and clean. Mm-hmm. And I feel like she's reflecting that rising aesthetic in her sound a little bit, which is nothing wrong with that. I think you're just reaching a new audience that way.
0: Yeah, by all means. Mm-hmm. I completely agree with you on that one. I thought the song was very chill. It was very nice.
1: Yeah. It kind of reminds me of the song that she did with Dominic Fike.
3: Yeah, it very much does. It's very summery.
1: So. Yeah, which I really like that, so...
2: There's nothing wrong with some good, easy to listen to tracks, so I can appreciate it.
0: Mm-hmm.
2: Yeah.
0: But Haley, you have another new single for us here up next.
1: Oh, I do indeed.
0: Did you forget?
1: I did.
0: It is late. I do not blame you.
1: But yeah, so this one is a group we've featured a few times here on What's Fresh Now, BRB. They released a new single, "Can't Be Without You," even though they just released an EP like 2 weeks ago.
0: Oh.
1: Which
0: back
1: we did
0: on the
1: feature.
0: Grind.
1: I was gonna say we did feature it here, but go ahead, Olivia.
2: If the music's coming to you, you might as well just drop it now. Like,
1: right?
0: Yeah. Why waste time?
2: If you're inspired, like, share it.
1: That reminds me of the Michael Jackson Prince conversation earlier about I don't know if you guys had ever heard, I don't know the absolute truth behind this, but allegedly Michael Jackson would record, he would like wake up in his sleep to record songs because he was scared that if he fell asleep they would be given to Prince.
2: Yeah. But I was also telling her about how quick detour, but Michael Jackson's Thriller, he said in an interview his goal was to make an album where every song was a number one hit, and I was thinking, I'm like, that's outrageous. And then I looked at the track list and I was like, you know what,
0: he kind of hit the mark.
2: He kind of did that.
1: Like, he kind of did that though.
0: It's what, one of the best selling albums of all time still to this day.
1: Yeah, genuinely
0: crazy.
1: But like, that's the thing, like, if you are ready to make a song, do it.
0: Yeah.
1: And even if you don't put it out, at least it's made.
2: And people don't realize too, like, that is your art, and not everybody can be an artist, so when you're inspired and that's just how you flow, you gotta do it.
1: Exactly.
0: Well, let's get into this track here, new single from BRB.

0: Don't Misstep from Madball. That is off of their new album, Not Your Kingdom. Love this album. Love it.
1: Yeah.
0: So good.
1: I can appreciate a good, like, hardcore track to wake us up while we're all very much ready for bed.
0: Oh, yeah. By all means. But I will say, it's time to head into Freshest of the Night here tonight.
2: Yay.
0: So who would like to kick us off here this evening?
2: I can go first. I feel like it's been a while since I've actually been, like, ready right on the dot.
0: It has been a minute.
1: Usually you go third because you're, like, still scrambling. So.
2: Right? I'm like, guys, wait. But for me, I will just start, as mine is always in an ordered list, I'll start from the top because really no surprise there. I have Unconditional by Willow in my number one spot. I'm obsessed with this track and obsessed with the whole album. So super happy with it, and I will be listening to it all week.
0: It's a great, great record.
2: Number two, I have Heart for Eyes by Love Spells. Really liked it. I thought this was super fun. And overall, it felt rewarding for, like, what the build-up was to get here. And then number three, I have Kiss and Tell by Aespa. It was super fun, super just electronic. It felt like it was written with a glitter gel pen, and I love that.
3: That's such a good description.
0: Description.
2: It's a common description.
0: Sure.
2: I promise it is.
0: Okay. I trust you.
3: You just don't get it.
2: Number four, mm-hmm. I have Sucker Punch by Masterpiece. Loved it. Sorry, the Jesse is just staring at me and nodding and not audibly reacting, and it threw me off.
0: I forgot about the track for a second because I wasn't here, and it's been a minute since I listened to the track, but yes. I do remember really liking it when I first listened to it because I like everything Masterpiece has done.
2: Yes,
1: Haley needs, like, an individual reaction for each of her picks.
2: Right. Guys, indulge me. Like, and number five, I have World's Always Burning by Military Gun. I really, really like that track.
0: Yeah, I mean, it's Military Gun, so right. I get it. Who would like to go next?
1: I'll go next. Okay. So mine, I also put in the effort to rank from least to best, or I guess my top five. So starting from the bottom, I had Tell Me by 54 Ultra, kind of a retro 60s sort of 70s sort of track. Really like this. Then Like Me Less by Harrison Gordon. I love this band. I've loved them for years. I can always appreciate local Illinois band.
0: Yeah.
1: Then, like Haley, I had World's Always Burning by Military Gun. I love this band. They're so great.
0: They are.
1: Then I had I Like It by Upsol, just some new modern alternative music.
0: Yeah.
1: And then my favorite track of the night by far, Think Bad by Coffin. I love UK punk music. Always just has, like, this attitude, and I thought this track was great.

0: and expressing themselves so well through track like this. Then I had Sucker Punch by Masterpiece. It was just such a pretty track. Again, like, I have a thing for, like, sad songs wrapped up in such a pretty way. And then I have No, No, No, No, No, Yes, I Counted How Many No's by Water Parks. Again, a great track. And then the last one I had was Can't Be Without You by BRB. I just loved how indie and pretty that song. I think I just chose a lot of pretty songs tonight.
1: But. Understandable. That is very valid. But for me here, I don't have an order.
2: Never do.
1: No. Some days I do, but just not today. Unconditional, Willow. It's such a good track, man. It's so good. Right Place, Wrong Timing, Games We Play. I've loved everything Games We Play has been putting out for this new record. I can't wait. Don't Misstep, Madball. Yeah, dude, it is just good stuff. It hits the right spot.
2: It was.
1: It hits the right spot. Belt Loop, Tiny Habits. I also really like this one. But I will say we're kind of in a bit of a conundrum because I also chose World's Always Burning by Military Gun. But because there's four of us, I don't know if that counts as a full sweep.
0: No. I almost picked it.
1: We'll discuss.
2: We'll,
1: because this is the first time this has happened.
2: The council will discuss.
1: The council will discuss. Because by technicality, it should. Because every other time, it's always been three votes.
0: Exactly.
2: Yeah.
1: So
0: majority
1: we'll discuss.
0: Rules.
1: It'll be up on our Instagram.
2: The normal hosts. We'll decide.
1: Yeah.
2: The council will convene.
1: Yeah, we'll convene. But that does it for us here tonight, here on What's Fresh. We do appreciate you joining. And listening to all this great new music with us, obviously go check out our Instagram, What's Fresh 891, where we'll have the playlist for tonight and all of that fun as well. Especially a few songs that we didn't get a chance to get to here tonight will be featured in that playlist, so go check that out. But we have a new track from the band Stab off of their new album Lost in Maine featuring Citizen. You have New England Numb.

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Creedence Clearwater Revival with Fortunate Son here on FM89's Vintage Rock. What's up, everyone? My name is Aiden. You're tuned into Vintage Rock. We're going to be playing the best music from 1964 to 1974. It's the best of the psychedelic decade coming right at you over the next 2 hours. So stick around, buckle up, and get ready to get a little bit groovy and tune into the best of the psychedelic era. Y'all, today is a special and sentimental day. It's the last Vintage Monday that will ever be in this space, which is Oliver Hall. The station's moving at the end of the week, and Oliver Hall is unfortunately being torn down. Very sad times, very sentimental, but FM 89 will carry on. And yeah, lots of great stories in this building, lots of memories. It's a little sad. My last shift here in this building. Very sad. But we're going to have a great shift nonetheless, great show. And I really want to dive into kind of the places and the rooms that shaped music tonight. We're going to be talking about various different recording studios, locations that you would never think would give birth to some of the biggest artists and songs that we appreciate from the psychedelic era, but they did nonetheless. That's what we're talking about tonight, the spaces that shaped music, because I definitely know that here at Oliver Hall, this space shaped a lot of memories and a lot of stuff surrounding music. So that's what we're going to pay homage to tonight, and we're going to have a great show. Let me know if you guys have anything you want to listen to. You can shoot me a text at 630-637-8989. We got Ike and Tina Turner coming up next with River Deep, Mountain High. That's coming up next right here on FM 89, Vintage Rock.

River Deep Mountain High, Ike and Tina Turner here on FM89 Vintage Rock. That song came out in 1966. It was produced by Phil Spector, and he surrounded Tina Turner with so many different session musicians in the studio. And Phil Spector, the producer, oftentimes was quoted as saying that he considered this to be kind of the pinnacle of his music career, his masterpiece, if you will. It uses all these metaphors of nature and rivers and mountains to basically illustrate, the massive feeling that is love. And people in the 1960s absolutely ate that up. Tina Turner went on to have a wonderful solo career, but she was she came from a small rural town in Tennessee and started off by just singing at some clubs, and it was through songs like this that she really was brought onto the map. River Deep Mountain High absolutely shows what is possible in a studio when you bring enough visionaries and enough musicians into one space. If you're just tuning in, we're talking about the spaces that shaped music tonight, specifically those unsuspecting recording studios or those locations that you never thought would produce the next greatest hit in psychedelic history. We're getting ready to say goodbye to Oliver Hall, the current home of FM 89. It's being torn down at the end of the week, and the station is moving, which is very sad. But we are going to reminisce and think about some of the best moments, not only here, but in all those unsuspecting spaces that just brought people together through music. Lots more stories are headed your way, so stick around. But for now, we got Janis Joplin coming up next, one of the greatest voices of the psychedelic era, with her track, Move Over. That's coming up next, right here on Vintage Rock.

One of the most powerful and recognizable voices of the 60s and 70s, that was Janis Joplin with Move Over. That track came out on her final studio album, Pearl, which was released a year after her death in 1971. Janis Joplin absolutely transformed the psychedelic era. Her voice is unmatched. It's a, you know, phenomenal voice and phenomenal tracks. I'm a big Janis Joplin fan. She has created some phenomenal tracks. This album, like I said, was released just a couple, about a year after she passed away, and became one of her best-selling albums ever. But Janis Joplin was no stranger to rooms that shaped rock and roll and shaped music. Before she was tearing apart the airwaves and massive concerts with her voice, she spent a lot of time in San Francisco music spaces, specifically the Avalon Ballroom and Fillmore, where she and Big Brother and Holding Company would forge their sounds together in these spaces. They were smaller venues, and they hadn't garnered as much fame as they would eventually get, but Janis Joplin did not quit. She spread her voice around to eventually hundreds of thousands of people. She only released 4 studio albums in her lifetime, but definitely left a major impact on the rock and roll scene. Let me know if you guys have a favorite song you want to hear tonight. Best music from 1964 to 74. We're talking about the spaces that shaped music, those unsuspecting areas that left a lasting impact on human connection and music as we know it. We're going to tell some good stories tonight and listen to some great groovy music. So let me know what you want to hear. 630-637-8989. Love's Fatal Way is coming up next, right here on Vintage Rock.

Coming off of their Present Tense album in 1968, that was Love's Fatal Way by Sagittarius right here on FM 89 Vintage Rock. Kind of a hidden gem in the psychedelic era. Definitely not a major track, but Sagittarius was making moves in the psychedelic era for sure. Sagittarius came from the producer Gary Usher, who worked with a lot of session musicians in Los Angeles during the psychedelic era, also collaborating with artists like the Beach Boys and really kind of leaning into like the surf rock sound of the California scene back in the 60s and 70s. That track absolutely is a great addition to the show tonight, and just a good testament to the variety that we see out of the psychedelic era. All these artists were pushing themselves to just invent something new, and that's one of my favorite parts of what makes good music good music. Y'all, we're going to do a new segment tonight, again, kind of in the spirit of diving into the spaces that shaped music. We're going to play a Beatles track and then talk a little bit about Abbey Road Studio 2, really diving into that space and all the great music that came out of it. So that's coming up next, but for now, let's hear a Beatles track. We're going to play John Lennon's Come Together, the special live edition. That's coming up next right here on Vintage Rock, and stick around because the 4x4 is right around the corner. Come Together, coming up next right here on Vintage Rock.

0: Thank you, thank you. I nearly got all the words right too.
1: John Lennon, Come Together, the special live edition here on FM89's Vintage Rock. Y'all, we're adding in kind of a new segment tonight. I'll call it like From the Vault, or, you know, kind of just like adding in places that shaped music, specifically recording studios, a little bit of a deep dive on those recording studios. And of course, we're going to be talking about Abbey Road Studio 2, home to the iconic album cover from the Beatles, and about 95% of the entire Beatles discography was recorded at this studio. But it wasn't just the Beatles. Artists from across the world have traveled to Studio 2 since 1932, including people like Pink Floyd and Oasis, to create some of the most legendary tracks that we know in rock and roll. The building is very unsuspecting. It's a small building in North London. Looking at a photo right now, you know, it's just a white door and just one giant open room with a wooden staircase in the back and these giant vaulted ceilings. But inside those small, you know, wooden paneled walls, some of the most prolific, iconic music that has ever been created and written was produced in that space. Our producers, George Martin, and the engineer, Jeff Emmerich, helped transform this studio into what we know it as today. And it gave birth to albums like Sgt. Pepper's Lonely Hearts Club, the White Album, and most fittingly, Abbey Road, all of which are from the Beatles. What a great space. What an interesting space. And it's so interesting to see how something kind of unsuspecting, kind of small, nothing crazy, gave birth not only to some of the biggest names and albums, but also a lot of cutting-edge technology. The production that they put on in that space, and you know, the engineering, they introduced a lot of double tracking there, overdubs, and first times that we saw a lot of tape looping in you know, recording studios as well, all came out of Studio 2. So they were really pushing themselves to advance the music technical industry, and some of the biggest names came out of that studio as well. What an interesting space, and I'm really excited to keep kind of diving into the history of music spaces and just learn a little something while we're grooving out to the best of the psychedelic era right here on Vintage Rock every night from 10 to midnight. We got a lot more of that came from, and we're going to get into This Week in Vintage in a little bit, talk about the history of this particular week in the vintage era. Stick around for that, but for now, y'all, we got the 4x4 coming up next, as we do every Monday night. You know the drill. It's going to be four songs from The Doors. That's coming up next. We're going to kick things off with The Doors' Hello, I Love You. And we got a couple of requests coming up after that, so stick around and let me know what your favorite Doors song is. I'll try to get in the rotation. You can shoot me a text at 630-637-8989. Hello, I Love You, coming up next, right here on Vintage Rock.
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artists like the Beatles were creating some of the best psychedelic rock at the Abbey Road Studio 2, but the Doors chose their studio of choice being the Sunset Sound Recorders in Hollywood. Had phenomenal acoustics, or so I hear. I've never been there, but that's what many artists would say. And, you know, very, very laid-back vibes, but some of the biggest recordings that the band ever made were in that space, and they really crafted their signature sound in that specific studio. We just heard Hello, I Love You. It was the first song from our Doors 4x4 tonight. We're playing four Doors songs, four of the best Doors songs from 1964 to 74. If you guys have a favorite, you can let me know at 630-637-8989. Shoot me a text and I'll get it in the rotation for our 4x4. But that song came off of the Waiting for the Sun album in 1968, which reached number one on the Billboard Hot 100. And this track became one of the Doors' biggest hits. You know, when you look at the story, just kind of at face value, it's all about just instant attraction. Jim Morrison is, you know, describing just a feeling of watching someone pass by and just love at first sight. And, you know, obviously it wouldn't be a Doors song without some of those classic, you know, Doors sounds that we hear throughout the whole track. But believe it or not, this song wasn't written originally while the Doors were even together. It was written way before the Doors were even, you know, brought together as a band. They first produced an early demo in 1965, right when the Doors had first started creating music together, but they shelved it. It never hit their first albums. And a few years later, they revisited it and put it out on the Waiting for the Sun album, and it was a massive success. We got a lot more music where that came from, y'all, and a lot more music venues, music spaces, and recording studios to get into their histories. We're talking all about the spaces and the studios that shaped music and connection tonight, all in honor of Oliver Hall, which we are saying goodbye to at the end of the week. Oliver Hall has been the home to FM 89 for decades now, and time that we move across campus and move on to bigger and better things. But it is quite sad because this space, specifically for me, has generated lots and lots of great memories over my time at NCC. We're going to get into more spaces in just a second, more history. But for now, we got another door song headed your way for the 4x4. This one's a listener request from Panko in Arizona who wants to listen to Riders on the Storm. So that's what we got coming up next right here on FM 89's Vintage Rock. 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

Riders on the Storm by The Doors here on FM 89 Vintage Rock. Listener request coming in from Pinko in Arizona. Thank you for the request, and what a great opportunity to dive into one of the most recognizable Doors tracks. They came off of their LA Woman album in 1971, and there's so much to talk about that track. There's, they incorporated actual recordings of storm sounds, which was pretty unheard of for music production at the time, really creating this kind of soundscape, and, listeners absolutely loved it. But kind of on the topic of spaces, unsuspecting spaces, mind you, that shaped music history, one of those would absolutely be Venice Beach. Now, we're talking all about the unsuspecting spaces that bring people and music together, all through shared passions for artwork tonight, kind of in honor of Oliver Hall in its final few days here on the North Central campus. And Venice Beach really was what brought the Doors together. Ray Manzarek and Jim Morrison were classmates at UCLA, and one night they were walking down Venice Beach, and Jim started sharing poetry that he had been writing with Ray Manzarek, and the two continued to talk and eventually decided they wanted to start writing music together. So that one conversation on that beach on one random evening ultimately turned into what the Doors mean to music history today. What a great story, and what a great, just kind of testament to what spaces and, kind of chance encounters in those spaces can do for the music scene. Riders on the Storm, is absolutely one of the most iconic Doors tracks, and we were talking a little bit about the production of the song a few seconds ago, but one interesting part of that song is on top of the vocals that we hear throughout the whole track from Jim Morrison, you also hear a second track mixed underneath the lead vocals where he's basically whispering the same lyrics to the sound. They were mixed together and, really kind of pull the entire track and the entire soundscape together. And that idea was suggested by Bruce Botnick, who is the producer on the track. They were looking for something a little bit more to add to the song, just to, kind of add a little bit more flavor to it, and that they did. I think the producing on this track is really what sells it for me, is one of my favorite Doors songs, and I definitely think it sold itself to lots of other listeners as well. We got two more Doors tracks headed your way for the 4x4, so if you guys have a favorite Doors song, let me know. 630-637-8989. We're going to keep the 4x4 going strong here with People Are Strange. That's up next right here on Vintage Rock.

Song number three on The Doors 4x4 tonight, People Are Strange by, of course, The Doors. That came out in 1967 on their Strange Days album, reaching number 12 on the Billboard Hot 100 that year. People Are Strange is all about isolation and loneliness. And the story goes that Jim Morrison was in a really, really bad mood one afternoon, and he went through a walk through downtown Los Angeles, up in the hills overlooking the city. And when he came back from his walk, he was in a little bit better of a mood and had the lyrics of People Are Strange in his head. So he sat down, made the song, and the rest is history. Again, showing us how, you know, just one walk, one town, or one mood can really create some of the most memorable pieces of music history. Jim Morrison absolutely did that with this track. And another space that really helped shape the Doors' career in their music wasn't just a recording studio. It was actually the stage at Whiskey A Go in Hollywood. That's where they played a lot of their early sets. You know, they loved to use that space to experiment and, you know, improvise on their tracks and really just kind of play around with the music that would soon captivate thousands of people across the world. We got one more Doors song headed your way on the 4x4 tonight, y'all. It's Soul Kitchen, listener request from Joe and Darian. So that's going to close off the 4x4. That's coming up next, Soul Kitchen by, of course, The Doors, right here on Vintage Rock.

Closing off the 4x4, that was Soul Kitchen by, of course, The Doors, right here on FM 89 Vintage Rock. That song came out in 1967 on their self-titled The Doors album. And it's honestly, compared to a lot of the other Doors tracks that have been released, it's a very, simple inspiration to that track. It's all about a late night restaurant where the band would gather and perform. And Jim Morrison decided to write about that restaurant, which was called Olivia's. It was a soul food restaurant in Venice, California, right next to Venice Beach, where the Doors were, originally conceived. He absolutely loved this restaurant. He would eat there after gigs. He would brainstorm music there, write music there. And it was a great place to be inspired from. Also, the story goes, now this isn't confirmed, but the story is that at night when the kitchen was about to close, the staff would announce the words, "Let me sleep all night in your soul kitchen," inevitably inspiring the famous lyrics of that track. So whether or not that's true, I don't know. I think that's a great, great place to be inspired, though. You know, the places, we're talking about the places that shape music. And it could be something as small as a local diner that you go to that could shape some of the most prolific music of the decade. The Doors were doing just that. But that was the 4x4 for tonight, y'all. Hopefully you enjoyed. Hopefully you learned something. If you're just tuning in, tonight we're talking all about the spaces that shaped music, those unsuspecting spaces that bring music and people together all through art and music. We're saying goodbye to Oliver Hall here at the NCC campus, the home of FM 89 for a few decades now. The station's moving across campus, and this building that I'm coming to you from right now is being torn down at the end of the week. So many memories have been made here, and it's a very bittersweet time for

Ron Ryer Stomp by Led Zeppelin here on FM 89 Vintage Rock. Listener request and question coming in from Joe and Darian, who wanted to know if Ron Ryer Stomp is an allusion to the studio in which they recorded the song. Sort of. This song was actually heavily inspired by where Robert Plant and Jimmy Page were just before they recorded the song, which was at Ron Ryer, which was a small cottage in the Welsh countryside. Now, this cottage had no electricity, was far away from the cities, and was, you know, very, very, very isolated. And they decided to go there after spending a lot of time creating music, a lot of time in big cities. And just before releasing Led Zeppelin III in 1970, they disappeared to this cottage to get inspiration. It's an 18th century cottage.

0: garbage. And yeah, like I said, no electricity. And it's, you know, very much isolated. And I think a lot of times when artists are able to take themselves away from their fans and, you know, kind of the hustle and bustle of everything that goes along with being a rock star, they're able to create some phenomenal music. Again, kind of going back to the spaces that created, you know, music and music history. They're not always recording studios, and they definitely aren't always concert venues. Sometimes they could just be a small little cottage that could create the most inspiration. There's also legend that says that Robert Plant's dog Strider held a lot of inspiration for this specific track as well. He would take his dog on morning walks every day, and a lot of the song was kind of written in, you know, kind of reminiscing over those morning walks and just those quiet moments of reflection with him and his dog. I think that's a phenomenal way to start a songwriting experience. So thank you for the question, Joe, and thanks for the opportunity to play a Led Zeppelin track tonight. Always love those here on FM 89. We're about to kick off hour number two of Vintage Rock, so stick around. We got a whole nother hour of the best of the psychedelic decade headed your way in just a few minutes. And stay tuned, because we're going to be diving into this week in vintage rock history in just a few minutes. For now, Magic Carpet Ride by Steppenwolf is coming up next, right here on Vintage Rock.
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Steppenwolf here on FM89's Vintage Rock. That was Magic Carpet Ride, coming out in 1968 on their the second album, reaching number 3 on the Billboard Hot 100 that year. A lot of people think this song is all about psychedelic drugs, but the singer John Kay has gone on record saying that the song is really just about freedom and just expanding perspective, which is really fitting because around that time was right when the Apollo program was, gearing up into action. It was the height of the space race. There was, color television was right around the corner, and all these different areas of exploration and expression were just, bursting at the seams throughout the world. And I think it was a great time to create a song all about, broadening one's perspective. And they did just that. Steppenwolf's name actually comes from Hermann Hesse's 1927 novel titled Steppenwolf. And, the band was really kind of in the counterculture movement and just focused on, kind of individuality and just everything that the psychedelic scene was. So the name was incredibly fitting and they stuck with it. We got a lot more music headed your way over the next hour, y'all, so stick around. We got When You Awake by The Band coming up next, and some This Week in Vintage History after that, so stick around. The Band is up next with When You Awake, coming up next on Vintage Rock.

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When You Awake by The Band here on FM89 Vintage Rock. We're playing the best music from 1964 to 1974. The best of the psychedelic decade, y'all. And a lot happened throughout those years, y'all. Between 1960 and 1970, some of the most defining music of the entire rock and roll scene was released. But that music went on to inspire artists for years and years to come. And arguably a lot of the music we hear on the radio today was influenced by what happened back in the 60s and 70s. So, as I like to do on Vintage Rock over the past few weeks here, we're going to get into my new segment, This Week in Vintage History. We're going to dive into some of the most defining aspects of the vintage decade from this week. It's Monday, July 27th, and it was a busy week in the psychedelic realm in history. In July 30th, 1966, the Beatles played their first ever commercial concert at Candlestick Park in San Francisco. It was their one of their last ticketed public concerts, and really brought forth to everything that Beatlemania was. People would came from all around to watch this concert. And really solidified a final send-off for the Beatles before they went their separate ways and started creating some phenomenal solo careers. But they ended things off with a bang and a phenomenal final live concert. That was July 30th, 1966. In 1981, shortly after the psychedelic era ended, MTV would release their first ever music video, Video Killed the Radio Star by the Buggles. It absolutely changed how we appreciate music. You know, the psychedelic decade brought about so many different new forms of production, songwriting, and just ways that these artists brought together elements of classic blues and folk songs into modern-day rock and roll. MTV brought an entirely new age of music to the rock scene with music videos. In the 80s, we're just getting started with lots of new technology. And zooming back out real quick to 1969, on July 31st, Elvis Presley returned to live performance after years of being focused on his Hollywood career. He opened up a residency in Las Vegas, and the people were hooked. People traveled from across the country to view his show at the International Hotel in Las Vegas. What a week in vintage history, y'all. It's definitely a decade to remember, and a decade that shaped music for years to come. We got a lot of music headed your way for the rest of the hour here, so stick around. Let me know if you have a favorite song from 1964 to 1974. I'd be happy to play it tonight, so let me know what you want to listen to. You can shoot me a text at 630-637-8989. We got Stir It Up coming next by Bob Marley and the Wailers up next right here on Vintage Rock.

Stirred Up, Bob Marley and the Wailers here on FM 89, Vintage Rock. That song was released by Bob Marley in 1973 on his Catch a Fire album, but he wrote the song much sooner in the early 1960s. However, the first person to actually perform the song and release it was an artist by the name of Johnny Nash, the Jamaican singer, who, decided that he wanted to create his own version of Marley's track before Marley released a version himself. But eventually, Bob Marley would ultimately come out with the Wailers and release this track, his version of the track that he originally wrote in 1973. Definitely a great combination of some traditional reggae sounds and lots of vintage psychedelic rock vibes in there as well. Stirred Up is one of reggae's most recognizable tracks by a long shot. Everyone knows the melody and just kind of, it's a very simple message, just a universal song of love and one of Bob Marley's most recognizable projects for sure. We got a lot more songs headed your way. Let me know what you want to listen to. You can shoot me a text at 630-637-8989. Route 66 is coming up next by Them. That's up next right here on Vintage Rock.

Route 66 by Them, which came out in 1966, a cover of the famous Natalie King Cole version that was originally written in 1946. The song is all about driving down the historic Route 66 road throughout the United States. Again, kind of going back to the places that shaped music. That's what we're talking about tonight. We're talking about those unsuspecting places, not necessarily the recording studios and not necessarily the concert venues, but just the places that people draw inspiration from. Bobby Troup wrote this song while driving down Route 66 himself. He was moving from Pennsylvania to California at the time, and he ultimately found inspiration to write the song. After that, Natalie King Cole would perform and produce the song in 1946 before the version we just heard by Them came out in 1966. Before Van Morrison was one of the lead singers of Them, and before his absolutely legendary solo career, he had a pretty long stint with the band Them, and really kind of created this like R&B groovy feel to the band, some unique sounds that we really don't hear anywhere else in the psychedelic world. What a great track and what a great cover of one of the most iconic songs. The track has been covered by so many different people. Chuck Berry, the Rolling Stones, the list goes on. It's an iconic song from classic American rock and roll, and very glad we got to play it on the show tonight. We got the Beatles coming up next with Hold Me Tight. That's up next right here on Vintage Rock.

The song that was born when the artist was only 12 years old, Emerson, Lake & Palmer's Lucky Man. Lucky Man, the lyrics to this song were written by Greg Lake, who wrote the lyrics when he was only 12 years old after he had a disagreement with his mother. Years later, Emerson, Lake & Palmer was founded, and they needed only one more song to complete their debut album. So Lake pulled this out of his pocket, and the rest was history. There was an improvised moment at the end of the song where Keith Emerson would take a few, kind of solo moments at the end, creating those defining instrumentals on the synthesizer right at the end of this track. And it really became one of the most signature songs from the band, kind of blending all these different genres of folk rock and then, of course, the synthesizer noises, which would only get more popular as we venture in to the end of the psychedelic decade and into the 80s. Emerson, Lake, and Palmer absolutely changed rock history, and they were very well known for recording in the Advison studio in London. Throughout the 70s, Emerson, Lake, and Palmer would film there, and many other progressive rock artists would also record their tracks at this small studio. Again, these studios, these spaces, they all shape what music history is today. Lucky Man brought thousands of people to Emerson, Lake, and Palmer's music, and for good reason. It was an incredibly popular track and a great one, nevertheless. Y'all, we're getting ready to say goodbye to Oliver Hall here on the NCC campus. Oliver Hall has been the home of WONC for over two decades. It's been a great home to the station, and the station isn't going anywhere. We're moving across campus, but the building I'm coming to you from right now will be probably not here anymore by the end of the week, which is very sad. I came to the station at the beginning of the school year last year, worked an entire year, graduated, and now I'm finishing up my time at WONC this summer. So lots of things are coming to an end. My time at the station, Oliver Hall, it's definitely a time to be a little bittersweet, lots of melancholy. But I look back at my time at the station, and it's truly been a treat being here. You know, it's been a lot of fun, and I've learned a lot, gotten to talk about a lot of great music. And genuinely, it's one of my favorite parts of any day is when I get to spend some time on the radio with all of you, listening to music, getting all of your requests, and just having a good way to really dive into music and community. And I think that's what it's all about. You know, this building has opened the doors to a lot of friendships, a lot of community, and so many great memories over just a year. I only spent a year at the station, so it's been a phenomenal time. But it's all good. Time to say goodbye to the building and hello to the next adventure for WONC. We'll keep you guys posted on how that goes. Let me know if you guys have a favorite song from the psychedelic decade that you want to listen to. I'd be happy to play it in the final few minutes of the show here. So let me know what it is you might want to listen to. 630-637-8989 is the number to text. We got a lot more music coming your way. We got King Crimson coming up next with Starless. That's up next right here on FM 89's Vintage Rock.

Paul Simon with me and Julio down by the schoolyard here on FM89 Vintage Rock. That was one of the tracks that really solidified Paul Simon in his solo career in 1972. It hit number 25 in the Hot 100 in the United States. And he released this track shortly after the duo group Simon and Garfunkel split. And it was a very kind of light, fun song. But the funny part is he never really explains what it is that the boys are doing in this song that you know is so illegal or such a big incident. The song is a little ambiguous and no one really knows, but maybe that's just part of its charm. The song features lots of different instruments, including the Brazilian cuíca, which is an instrument that's heard in a lot of samba music, and it creates those kind of like muffled, squeaky sounds that we hear throughout the whole track. Paul Simon would go on to record a lot of his music at Columbia Studio B in New York. However, he worked in studios around the entire world, bringing his music to places like Brazil and South Africa, and he was really interested in incorporating all these different instruments and styles from all over the world. And that's what made a lot of Paul Simon's solo career so unique and so successful at the exact same time. It was these spaces and these people and these instruments gathered from all over the world, kind of again showing us that, you know, music and the community that comes from it is truly derived from the places that we go. And if we bring our music and our creativity all around the world, man, it's bound to be successful and bound to create some phenomenal things. We're getting ready to say goodbye to Oliver Hall here on the campus of NCC. I'm going to be saying goodbye to the window here in the recording studio because we're moving to a basement on campus. So that's going to be a little sad. One of my favorite memories of being here in the Oliver Hall studio is looking out the window at Chicago Avenue at all the students and cars going by. I would work morning shifts in the school year starting at 6 a.m. So I'd get here as the sun was rising, get to see people waking up for the day, taking their dogs on walks, people going to their first early morning classes. It's quite a fun time, people watching and being here on air, of course, at FM 89. And it's very sad that we're tearing down this building. But, you know, all things must come to an end, and very excited to see what comes next for the station, both during my time here and as a alumni supporter after that as well. Let me know if you guys have any songs you want to listen to as we wrap up the show here tonight. Y'all, it's been an absolute pleasure being on the airwaves with all of you. I've really enjoyed tonight. I think we learned a lot. We grooved out to some of the best psychedelic rock sounds, and what a way to send off Vintage Rock Mondays here at Oliver Hall, the last Vintage Rock Monday ever in this space. And that's a big deal. Vintage Rock has been going on way before I got to the station and way before many of my peers have as well. And we're saying goodbye to this space, final time we're ever going to hear Vintage Monday at Oliver Hall. But Vintage Monday in general is not going anywhere. I'll be back here next week as well from 10 to midnight. So do not fret. We got a couple more songs before we wrap up the show, y'all. New Colony 6 with I Will Always Think About You. That's coming up next right here on Vintage Rock.

New Colony 6 here on FM89's Vintage Rock. I will always think about you. That song came out in 1968. It reached number 25 on the Billboard Hot 100. And it's really about just, you know, someone who makes a lasting impact on another person's life. Unlike a lot of other songs in the 60s, which were really focused on those heavy psychedelic sounds, the New Colony 6 kind of leaned into a lot of more pop melodies and harmonies in their tracks, becoming a little bit more modern with what they were creating. Also, New Colony 6 was formed in Dalton, Illinois, just south of Chicago. We're very familiar with the Chicagoland area here at FM89, coming to you from Naperville. They became one of the Midwest's biggest garage band acts, and the rest was history. They, started tearing apart the radio and really built up a substantial career in the psychedelic scene. What a way to continue on with Vintage Rock tonight. We got a couple more songs. We got Looking Around by Yes coming up next. And stick around because a couple more songs after that as well. Looking Around is coming up next right here on Vintage Rock.

Yes, here on FM89 Vintage Rock. That was Looking Around. Y'all, it's about time we wrap up Vintage for the evening. It's a very sad moment here. This is my last time on the air here in Oliver Hall. FM89 is moving to Schneller Hall across campus. And Oliver Hall has just had such a long-standing history here on the NCC campus, y'all. Just a little brief history of the building. In 1968, WONC was founded, and it was originally in the old main building on campus. But Oliver Hall was acquired by the campus in, I believe, the early 1920s. It used to be a residential home in Naperville, belonging to Gene Oliver, I don't know if I have that one pulled up, but the namesake of the hall is comes from Gene Oliver Henning, who donated the building on behalf of the late Professor Guy E. Oliver, who was a speech professor here at the college and founded the speech communication program. Started off as a private residential home, was donated to the campus. And then in the early 90s, in 1997, the building was retrofitted and brought into what we know today as WONC. There's a lot of history in this building. I've only been here for a small fraction of it. And there's been people who have been, you know, around the station and working on the station and just kind of connected to this for years. But this small little unsuspecting house on Chicago Avenue has truly given way to countless memories for me as a person, and I can't even imagine the people who've spent even longer at this station. A lot of people walk by or drive by Oliver Hall every day, not really thinking much about the building. But for us here at the station, it's another home. And for me specifically, it's been a real pleasure, you know, kind of taking a break out of my incredibly busy life as a student and now as a young professional after graduating college to just play music and listen to music and enjoy that music. It's been a real pleasure spending my nights and my mornings here at the station and being

0: this building, and it's very sad to see it go. So for everything that Oliver Hall has given us, we are very appreciative, and it's on to bigger and better things. And hopefully, I guess, a new student center being built on the lot here. So that'll be nice. But yeah, it's been great. It's been a lot of fun. Thank you guys for all the memories here in this building. Thank you for your requests. It's been a real, real pleasure. I'm here every Monday and Friday night for Vintage Rock from 10 to midnight. We got Vintage every night of the week from 10 to midnight. And I'll be here on Sunday as well for Beyond the BPM, my specialty EDM show. Thank you guys so much for tuning in. It's been a pleasure sharing the airwaves with all of you. This is the end of Vintage Rock for tonight, the last Vintage Monday to ever be recorded in Oliver Hall. Thank you for all of your support. My name is Aiden McGuire. I've been your host. We're going to wrap things up with one last song. It's In My Life by the Beatles. What a fitting way to wrap up the final Vintage Monday of Oliver Hall. Thank you for everything. This has been Vintage Rock.
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0: 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What of it?
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0: 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We're fueled up and ready for liftoff.
1: Roger that, Big Bird. All systems go. T-minus 5, 4, 3.
0: Wow, that's one heck of a view. 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

Some people would call him a loser. He ran for state office. He was beaten. He started a business. He failed. He ran for Congress. He lost. He was nominated for vice president. He lost again. But he knew only those who never tried are the real losers. And Abraham Lincoln was no loser. Persistence. Pass it on. From the Foundation for a Better Life at

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Sports. 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

0: I'm home.
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1: 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I adopted him from the Naperville Area Humane Society.
0: Why didn't you give me a heads up?
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0: 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Are you nuts?
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Porchlight, that's new music from Fiddlehead here on FM 89. Good morning. It's Jesse Hodgins here today for another edition of Morning Mojo Decaf. Very excited to be here this morning. Got a lot of fun planned in store, but I want to talk about how the fact that, you know, I have been doing a lot of collecting this year, whether it be comics, vinyl, but one of the big things I started like recollecting was video games, because I got lucky.

And, you know, my girlfriend and I, we decided to go to a spot, and it was the last minute deal, and we were just like, oh, you know, I guess we could go. Like, you know, I wasn't really feeling it, but she was like, oh, let's just go. And I'm like, all right, sounds good, sounds good. So we went, and we walked into this place. We're looking around, and I see that they have a GameCube, and I was like, oh, they have a GameCube. And then I looked down at the price, and I said, it's only $100. And like it came with like a controller and like everything, like all the cords and whatnot. And I was like, dang. Because that's the cheapest that I had seen a GameCube in person up to that point. I had not seen another GameCube about that price. So I was like, man, I might have to get this. And I ended up getting it. I ended up getting it. And I'm very happy I did because I like having my GameCube back. It's nice having it back. I'm a very happy child, knowing that I have it back. But ever since then, I've been kind of trying to rebuild my collection of GameCube games because I had such a big collection as a kid. But then hindsight not existing in the moment, we got rid of a bunch of them. So it was just like one of those, oh man, like I wish we never did. But now it's a chance to rebuild all of that. So I'll start talking about how I've been rebuilding it here in just a bit. For right now, Sugar Ray.

0: Many have said that the youth of today are the future. Here at the Alive Center, we couldn't agree more. We allow teens to operate their own clubs and classes to build leadership and social skills in the youth of today.
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Perfect Pain, new music from Lucky here on FM 89. Still talking about rebuilding my GameCube collection. You know, it's actually built back up pretty well over the past year. Have I spent a lot of money on it? Yeah, sadly. GameCube games aren't cheap anymore, especially because, you know, they're out of print. So a little harder to come by, especially certain games, like the more popular ones. But thank you, Facebook Marketplace. Got a good deal. I worked with this guy. He was selling like a ton of GameCube games. Like he had guys, like I'm telling you, he had like easily like 20, 30 games. I didn't buy 20, 30 games. I think I bought like five or six or something like that. And ended up working a deal with him. I had to drive 3 hours to go meet the guy at his house. But I was like, or no, not like 3 hours legit. It was like 3 hours there and back. It was like an hour and a half drive over to, I think it was Crystal Lake, but that's a little far from me. And so worked out this deal, got a ton of games, and slowly but surely bought some other ones that I was able to help rebuild with. I think one of the coolest ones that I got was Pokemon Colosseum. I got that one because I've been wanting to play it, and I saw like, oh, Pokemon game for the GameCube, count me in. That arguably was the most expensive one of the list too. That was like $100. But luckily I had a coupon, so it was not that much. But I'll continue talking about some of the, you know, hardships of collecting these games here in just a minute. But up next, Frank Iero and the Future Violence.

Eternal Flame from Snarls, new music for you here on FM 89. Again, I'm such a huge fan of that record, or that release that they've just put out lately. It is such a good release, and the band is so young, so things could only go up from here for them. But still talking about my GameCube collection, one of the hardest things about it is, again, just the price of some of the stuff that I want to get is, like, expensive. It's not cheap. I will say, I think I've gotten, like, the more expensive games out of the way. Like, if I go and look at my list of games I want, there's going to be, like, a few games that I think could probably cost a little bit. Not as much as my Pokemon game, but by all means, they're not going to be cheap. But a lot of the stuff that I have collected already, I've been playing it like crazy, and I've been having a blast. It's a lot of fun, too, because I get to relive some of these games with my mom and dad, who used to play these with me back then, back when we had our GameCube. So, like, we're playing, like, old Mario parties together. We're playing old Mario baseball together. And I've even gotten a chance to play it with members of FM89 back when classes were in session. I'd bring over my GameCube, and we just hook it up, and we just play GameCube for a little bit and just have a grand old time. And that's one of the other things that I love about having this GameCube again. It's just, like, recreating these old memories, but in a modern, like, time period, I guess you could say. I don't know. There's probably a better way to word that. I just can't think of it right now. But I'm very excited to try to finish up the collection. I think I'm kind of putting a halt on it right now until I find one of these games that I'm looking for, like, legitimately. I think I'm just going to put a halt on things for the moment because I've been so invested in comic books lately that I've been kind of taking that as, like, my front-running collection. So I don't know. But let me know. Do you have any fun collections? Let me know. 630-637-8989. Manic Street Preachers up next.

Round here from Counting Crows here on FM 89. It is time for your punk rock pick me up here today. And today on our hands, we have the band Teen Mortgage. Now, I actually got the chance to see Teen Mortgage recently. They opened up for Joyce Manor and they were really awesome. It is a two-piece punk group. It's been around for a few years, for some time, at least in the punk community. And they are just really awesome, straightforward punk music. Nothing more, nothing less. So, let's jump on into it here today. You got Party up next.

Party from Teen Mortgage here on FM 89. Once again, huge fan of this band. Again, got the chance to see them live opening up for Joyce Manor, and they were a lot of fun. I had never seen them up to that point, but I would definitely go see them again, and maybe even at a smaller venue, because I may have saw them at Salt Shed, which isn't like the biggest venue in the state, but it's definitely not a small venue, if that makes sense, you know? It's definitely not a small venue, but still, highly recommend going out of your way to check them out if you did enjoy that. But I will say the following traffic report is brought to you by Exelon Business Services Company, LLC. You have a lot going on right now, especially after last night. In Downers Grove, a lot to talk about as you have a area blocked due to a fallen power cable at Main Street, both northbound and southbound between Ogden Avenue and 39th Street. You have traffic signals flashing red in Downers Grove at 63rd Street between Belmont Road and Springside Avenue, as well as traffic signals flashing red at Fairview Avenue at Maple Avenue. You also have stop and go traffic at the I-290 inbound between York Road and Coster Avenue, and then an accident with a right lane blocked over at the I-88 eastbound between or before Roosevelt Road. Your next traffic report will be at 7:50. Up next, keep things going, Black Sabbath.

Paying for Your Love, that is new music. Broken Social Scene here on FM 88.9. Now, yesterday's weather, folks, was quite crazy. And I just remember sitting here, because I was here all day yesterday, which, I mean, was a blessing and a curse. Because it was a blessing because I was in a secure building. It was a curse because I was away from my guinea pigs and I was very much worried for their health. I wanted to make sure they were okay, but I mean, my little sister was watching after them, so they were in good hands. But I actually had to hop on a call with my sister because she was like, "Oh, there's a warning by us. You know, what do you want me to do?" And, like, I had to walk her through basically getting my guinea pigs out of their cage and putting them in their carrier and making sure everything was okay. Yeah, it was a little hectic, especially because I'm sitting in here in FM 89, you know, here with you, and all of a sudden I look to my left outside our window, and I'm like, huh, it's pitch black outside right now. Yeah, was not too big of a fan of that, but I'm hoping everybody's okay. We'll talk more about the bad weather here in just a minute, so we'll keep it going. The White Stripes up next.

Eric Weinmayer knew the risks. Less than 1,200 people had ever conquered Mount Everest, and more than 175 had died trying. But still he climbed, not seeing the terrifying drops or the fear on other faces. And when he reached the summit, he didn't even see the view, because Eric Weinmayer is blind. He proved it doesn't take sight to reach the top. It takes vision. 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

0: Dull Blade Disguise. That's new music from Static Dress here on FM 89. Still talking about the storms from last night or yesterday, because it wasn't terrible last night. Just a lot of lightning. Oh, my God. I was driving home last night, and I'm looking at the sky, and I'm like, oh, my God, is, Thor upset or something? Because these were very clear strips of lightning, and I'm sitting there like, please don't hit me while I am driving, because those do look awfully close, and I'd rather not deal with that. It was rather wild just watching the lightning going off, especially because a lot of it started during What's Fresh. A lot of it started while we were here at What's Fresh, listening to a bunch of new music, having a good time, and all of a sudden, the lightning's going crazy. And again, I tell you, it was like watching Thor work in the sky. It was crazy. But still, let me know. What did you think of last night's weather? 630-637-8989. Not a Surf up next. Shout out, Big Dog.
1: No, I don't care. Hey, I got Penny.

Stain, that is new music from Lemon Sucker here on FM 89. Still talking about the storms and the fact that I'm pretty sure I'm going to have some cleanup to do when I get home. Now, I haven't gotten a full chance to look at, you know, the damages and all that at my house because when I got home last night, it was super late. I was super tired and was ready to go to bed before I had to end up coming back here today, which not a bad thing by any means, but it was just one of those like, I'll deal with that problem tomorrow kind of deal. So I haven't gotten a chance to look at the damages done in my yard, but according to my sister, we had a pretty big branch fall. So I'm gonna have to check with my dad with what he wants me to do with it because my parents are not in state right now. They are in Tennessee. So it's like, man, you two picked one hell of a time to leave the state, huh? Obviously they were checking in with both myself and my sister all throughout yesterday because, you know, they are our parents still. And they wanted to make sure that we were okay. But and things were all good. Slight scares here and there. I know we had sirens over here going off at one point, I think around like noonish. So we're good though. We're all good. And I hope you're good too. Cause, you know, I'm not a storm person. I don't mess with storms. So yeah, just not my thing. But what is my thing is some more great music here on FM 89. We're gonna keep it going with Bad Company up next.

Adoringly drunk here on FM 88.9. That is from the Criticals. Love me, the Criticals. A great group right there. If you haven't gone and checked them out before, I believe they're friends of FM 89. If I might be wrong on that one. I may be correct on that one. I'm not too sure, but still, nonetheless, I'm kind of mentally preparing myself to have to do some work when I get home. Help clean things up over at the house. I know I got to clean my guinea pig's cage today. I got stuff I got to get done after my time here at FM 89 for today, which is not a bad thing. I'm not mad about it because it just means I have stuff to do, which is not bad at all. It's just like one of those, it's just one of those, like just knowing you have stuff to do even though you really badly want a nap. Like, I really badly want a nap right now, but I can't do that because the following traffic report is brought to you by Exelon Business Services Company, LLC. Out in Downers Grove, a lot going on out there. You have an area blocked due to fallen power cables over at Main Street, both northbound and southbound between Ogden Avenue and 39th Street. Traffic signals flashing red in Downers Grove at 63rd Street between Belmont Road and Springside Avenue, as well as traffic signals flashing red at Fairview Avenue at Maple Avenue. On top of that, you do have stop-and-go traffic on the I-88 eastbound between Myers Toll Plaza eastbound and I-294. With your next traffic report coming at 8:50, up next, Frank Black and the Catholics.

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over anything that is new music from Midriff here on FM 89. Now, very exciting weekend here in Illinois, as many people are going to be at Lollapalooza this weekend. I believe it starts Thursday. Yeah, because it's 4 days. So it's very exciting stuff. I myself will not be there. I've never been a Lollapalooza person. It's not my scene, not my vibe. But I do know plenty of people that are going to be going this year and are going to, you know, be there all weekend. And you know what? Good for them. Again, I don't have the money nor the want to go. I mean, like, there's groups playing, don't get me wrong, that I would love to go see. I'll talk about that in a minute, but just, again, it's not my vibe. And I mean, even like my girlfriend, who has been to Lolla multiple times, like, she even's like, it's fun, just not my vibe. So we'll talk more about it in a bit. If Lollapalooza is your vibe, let me know. 630-637-8989. Kings of Leon up next.

Pretty from Harrison Gordon here on FM 89. Still talking about Lollapalooza here today because, again, I will admit, I will be the first to admit that there are groups that I would love to go see at Lollapalooza, like Wet Leg. I'd love to go see them. Blood Orange, Viagra Boys. It's been a while since I've seen Viagra Boys. I would love to go see them again. But even like digging deeper, Ekka Vandal, Bad Nerves, Suki Waterhouse would be awesome. Not for radio. I know Turnstile is playing. Like, there are groups that I want to see. Not at Lollapalooza. I want to see these bands at Riot Fest. I know there was like a band or two that I was like, oh man, like why couldn't they be playing Riot Fest instead of Lolla? I forgot who it was. They're somewhere on my list or on this like list of bands and all that it was Hi-Viz. Dude, I love Hi-Viz, man. They're so good. I think I was supposed to go see them, but I didn't get the chance because I think the singer or the guitar player had like a sickness, so they had to like dip out of the tour. It was them and Military Gun. It was a stacked tour. I was like, dang, this is a good tour. But again, I sadly wasn't able to go due to the singer getting sick and all that whatnot. So a little bit of a shame, but if you're going to Lollapalooza and you want to see certain groups, do let me know. 630-637-8989. Social Distortion up next.

Domino's from High Danny here on FM 89. New music for you. Talking about the Riot, or not the Riot Fest, the Lollapalooza after shows. Riot Fest hasn't announced theirs yet. I know Hi-Viz is doing one over at Cobra Lounge Thursday, which, dang. I would love to go to that one. Ek Vandal's doing one Thursday at Empty Bottle. That looks like a good one. Blood Orange, House of Blues tomorrow. Viagra Boys at the Metro tomorrow. The Pumpkins are playing the Riviera tomorrow. I think they're doing Melancholy, All of Melancholy and the Infinite Sadness, which I would love to go to that. That sounds really cool, actually. Mother is doing one Thursday at Park West, which that would be a fun one. Suki Waterhouse, House of Blues, that would be a pretty cool one too. I'm trying to just look at some of these other ones here, ones that I would like actually want to go to. Biba Doobie at Salt Shed, that sounds like that would actually be kind of fun. I've been liking a lot of her newer music lately that she's been putting out. Story So Far, that would be fun. I've seen them, though. I literally just saw them, and it was a great show. It was a great show. Let me tell you, folks, it was a good one. But, yeah, other than that, maybe Water From Your Eyes on Sunday over at Empty Bottle. That would be pretty cool. But other than that, nothing too crazy that's really, like, blowing me away about a lot of these after shows. I think the biggest one I would want to go see is the, if I'm correct, saying that the Smashing Pumpkins are doing All of Melancholy at the Riviera. I would like to go see that. That would be really cool. I love that album. That is a really good album. But let me know. Do any of those interest you? 630-637-8989. Story of the year up next.

I Can See a Liar from Oasis here on FM 89. Now, again, I am very much more excited for Riot Fest. That is definitely much more my vibe and my scene, as I said earlier. But there's also so many bands that I want to see at Riot Fest. I mean, I made like a whole list. And I plan to follow that list as close as possible because I am so excited for those who are playing. And just the fact that some of them I haven't gotten to see before as well. So I definitely am more excited. I still got to get my tickets. My girlfriend and I, we still got to get our tickets to go. We'll come around to it. We'll come around to it before the prices increase on them. But I do say that. The following traffic report is brought to you by Exelon Business Services Company, LLC. Out in the roadways, you have in Bartlett, an area blocked due to falling power cables at Devon Avenue, both eastbound and westbound, between Newport Boulevard and Ontarioville Road. Downers Grove, still area blocked due to fallen power cables at Main Street, both northbound and southbound, between Ogden Avenue and 39th Street. Downers Grove, still having the traffic signals flashing red at 63rd Street between Belmont Road and Springside Avenue, and Fairview Avenue at Maple Avenue. You also have stop and go traffic on the I-290 inbound between North Avenue and Burn Interchange, and stop and go traffic on the I-88 eastbound between Highland Avenue and I-294. With your next traffic report coming later today, Stereophonics up next.

0: He wanted to be known for doing his best.
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0: His best made him Major League Baseball's most valuable player.
1: Strike two.
0: He played in 6 World Series and was elected to the Hall of Fame. Although an honest man, he was best at stealing home. But the best quality of Jackie Robinson's life was his character. So here's to you, Mr. Robinson. Thanks for passing it on. From the Foundation for a Better Life at values.com.

This is it from Pup here on FM 89. Love me some Pup. Excited to hear this new music from them, because I wasn't too huge on their last record. Still didn't think it was a bad record by any means, but just wasn't huge for me. But, you know, we were talking about Lollapalooza and concerts and all that, so I figured, you know, we could continue this conversation here and talk about concert merch, because merch is a huge part of shows. It is, whether you like it or not. Merch is a huge aspect of shows, and I don't know about y'all, but myself and my girlfriend, we can sometimes take a minute trying to pick out our merch, because it's like, you gotta pick the right set of merch, you know? You gotta get the right t-shirt, the right hoodie, whatever it means, because that's going home with you. So I want to know, what is the biggest aspect that comes to getting that piece of merch, whether it be shirt, hoodie, hat, vinyl, poster, whatever? What is the biggest aspect that leads you to buying that merch that you want to get? Let me know. 630-637-8989. Tears for Fears up next.

Again, let me know that deciding factor when it comes to concert merch here. 630-637-8989. Drive up next.

Drive, new music, growing pains here on FM 89, talking about that deciding factor when it comes to merch. For me, when it's like wearable merch, that is the deciding factor for that is easy. Like if it's a tour shirt or a tour hoodie, or if like it's a festival, I want the lineup on the shirt. Those are really the deciding factors for me, because at least it commemorates the whole event. And I'm able to just have that piece of that memory with me at all times, like whenever I'm wearing the shirt or the hoodie or whatever. Like one of my favorite pieces of merch that I have right now is a long sleeve that I got when my girlfriend and friends of mine, when we all went to Sonic Temple together. I got a long sleeve shirt that has stuff on the sleeves. That's another thing for my girlfriend. She wants stuff on the sleeves. It's just one of her favorite things. It has a really cool design on the front. And on the back, you have the entire lineup. So that really kind of drove the wedge of, yeah, I'm going to get that. Also, I just wasn't really vibing with the other pieces of merch that they did have. It just wasn't something I was really leaning to. I thought it was like, it's all right, but it's not something I could see myself like wearing consistently and like wanting to wear consistently. So those are the kind of like my deciding factors. But again, let me know yours. 630-637-8989. Quiet Riot up next.

Jackie from Bleach 93. That is new music for you here on FM 89. Still talking about deciding factors. Now, I do know friends of mine that don't go for like your typical concert merch whenever they go to shows. Like my one friend, he always gets a hat. He always gets like a trucker hat or like a baseball hat if he can. Meanwhile, my one friend, she always gets bandanas whenever she goes to shows. And I was like, huh, I didn't know that about y'all. It was a little fun to kind of learn that about them, because again, everybody has their own merch that they like to get whenever they go to shows. But I will admit to myself too that if I see like something really cool that I'm like, I really want that. Like for me, the Devo hat. When I saw Devo, they were selling the Devo hats, and I was like, I want one. So I bought one. Or when I saw My Chemical Romance, they had a flag that was for like their fake country in the Black Parade. I thought it was really sick. I'm like, I want that. So I got it. It really does just depend on like the kind of merch they have, like what the designs look like, and just how cool the merch is. But still, we got to continue the music here on FM 89. We're going to be listening to a song off of the album Time and Space by Turnstile. We have Can't Get Away.

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4: Rumors spreading around in that Texas town. About the shack outside the games. And you know what I'm talking about. Just let me know if you wanna go to that home out on the range. They got a lot of nice girls.

Shine Down here on FM 89. Now that is gonna do it for me here today. I'm gonna head on out, go home. I got stuff I gotta go do at home. Again, gotta potentially do some cleanup due to the weather, so wish me luck on that. I'll be back same time, same place tomorrow morning, 6 a.m. to 10 a.m. so I hope you come hang out with me then. But for right now, to keep the music going, as I head on out, Biffy Clyro up next.

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morning, everyone. This is Holly. I'm so excited to be with you guys this morning. That was Still Woody. I have so many stories to tell you, but for now, here is Rod Stewart.

That was new music on FM 89, Baby Teeth by Camp Blue. Good morning, y'all. So, I've moved finally. I live in a new house and it's a lot closer to campus, which, sure, in hindsight, in many ways, it is a lot better. Easier drive, less gas wasted, and less money spent on said gas. But I am somebody that enjoys the long drives because that way I can listen to my own music and like have my own concert in my car for a longer bit. And so going from being 50 minutes away to only being around 15 to 20 minutes, it kind of sucks to me. It's like, okay, now I only have 20 minutes to play my music, while I had 50 minutes before once a week that I could spend going from there, here, back. So it would be a total of 2.5 hours-ish, kind of close to that. No, that's, yeah, kind of like 2 hours, basically. I think adding the half would be too much. But I had 2 hours to be on my own and listen to music and just vibe. And now that's been taken away from me, sadly. But who knows? Maybe I'll have a reason to drive that far again and I'll be able to jam to my own music. But for now, that I've lost that ability, which sucks. But honestly, it's a lot better to not have to spend more money on the gas that I use. Anyways, more coming up here soon. For now, I'll leave you with the Mighty Boston's.

So, as I prepare to begin a new school year in my second year in college, it feels insane that I'm even saying that. There are some tears coming because I will be going to a whole different state for my first semester. More on this coming up later. Here is Armor for Sleep.

That was new music on FM89, Cross My Heart by Lime Garden. So, as I was saying earlier, my fall semester this year, I will be spending in a whole different state. It's about 13 hours away, being part of an internship program, which I did not think that, like, I would be able to do as a sophomore, not because of, like, my grade level or because of my age. It wasn't something I expected to do so soon in my eyes. But I guess that, like, with not just having my first college experience, it also comes with me having my high school experiences and being able to have these leadership roles that have helped me get into this program. And I have demonstrated that I do have a good amount of experience and knowledge in these areas, not professionally, not extremely well, but obviously these internships are going to help me get better at that. Anyways, when I drive, I cry in my car because it's like the only time I feel like I can be alone where my parents aren't calling my name to do something or my little brother isn't following me around. Like, my car time is my special time to deep think and cry and let it all out and, like, relieve some stress. But one of the things is the fact that I'm leaving my family behind. I've never been apart from my family, and this is so scary. I know it's necessary, and I know that eventually, if it's not now, later on, I'm going to have to separate from my family because I need to be independent and create my own life. But it is so terrifying. I don't feel ready yet. But more coming here. Next up is Motley Crue.

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1: You look a little stressed. Here's a tip. 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

Throughout high school and, like, even before then when I was thinking of college, I always thought that I would study out of state. That was my main focus, my main idea, because I didn't want to continue living in Pennsylvania. I wanted to go somewhere else and explore the world. But now, even though I'm only going away for a semester, it is terrifying to me. And I can't believe I'm actually going through with this, and I can't be close to my family like that is a lot. But for now, here's diners, dinners.

That was new music on FM89, New America by Kenny Hopla, Albert Hammond Jr. So, as much as I'm excited to take part in this internship program, it's like, it's super nerve-wracking, but I'm so looking forward to it. It's like, sometimes I cry thinking that I'm leaving my family behind. And like, some of my friends, sure, but they're friends. You know, it's like kind of like there. You're going to eventually lose friends either way. I'm really bad at communicating, so I don't really talk to my friends as often. They know how much I love them, but I'm not super social, so they understand that. And then my boyfriend, he knows how much I love him, but I think like if you put us in the same shoes, he would say the same thing. It's like family to us is super important. They matter more than anything. And that is one thing like that we connected with from the start when we started dating, that family mattered a lot to us and it was our top priority. So if he were to go to another state, he'd miss his family more than he'd probably miss me. Same with me. That just, it probably not a lot more, but more. Like they've always been there for us, and it's harder to let go of a family member than it is to let go of anybody else. So that is probably going to be the hardest part for me, especially that I'm leaving on the week before my dad's birthday. That is, oh my gosh, I feel like I'm tearing up right now. I'm not ready for this. I am not. Oh my gosh. Okay, anyways, more coming up here soon is social distortion.

0: Okay, people, let's get this musical number done. 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
1: No. We do not have the budget for that, okay? We are not doing a musical number.
0: Well, what's your big idea, huh?
1: We just tell people that Feed My Starving Children is a nonprofit organization that works to provide food for anyone in need and that they're always looking for volunteers. Then we tell them to call 630-851-0404 to learn more. See how much cheaper that is?
2: That's not bad.
0: All right, everyone, pack it up and turn that music off.

That was 10 years. Also, speaking of 10 years, have you ever asked for, like, there's like a show that you love so much, but then it like ends, there's a finale, but yet you like can't get over it and you want it to come back. You're asking for a sequel, you're asking for a spinoff, and then when you get it, it's just not what you expected. Oh my gosh, do I have a new show and story for you, but that can wait in a little bit. For now, here's the D4.

That was new music on FM 89, Ocarina by Psychedelic Palm Crumpets. So, there's a show that came out in 2016. I don't think I started watching it until a little later. Maybe a year later when they would premiere the seasons on TV or something like that. Anyways, this show is called Soy Luna. I'm Luna. It's a Hispanic show, but it is taking place in Argentina. The protagonist is Mexican. I grew up watching her on other shows, as well as one of her love interests being Simon, who is played by Michael Ronda. I grew up with both of them. They're both Mexican. They were both great actors in these other shows that I would enjoy. Anyways, the season 3 ends in a really good spot. And honestly, I think that like seasons 1 through 3, like that was enough. It had a good place. It didn't extend or overcomplicate the storyline like some shows do, where it's like you don't even know where it ends anymore. They did a good job at spacing it out between those three seasons. Now in season 4, there wasn't much of like something that you need to discover. There weren't many secrets. And just the ending, oh my gosh, the ending, please. No, I can't. Hold on. I feel like I'm shouting. The ending is not what I expected. Nobody expected it. Not what we wanted. That's not what we were asking for. And I'll go into more details about this in a little bit. Next up is Journey.

That was Green Day. If there's a song or an artist you'd like to request, please send us in at 630-637-8989.

That was new music on FM89 1187 by Cassie. So, as I was saying before, the show, I don't think I even mentioned what the show is basically about. It's basically roller skating. So it takes place in Argentina. The protagonist is Mexican. Her family, well, her adopted family, because it's known straight away that she's adopted. They don't hide that. The parents don't hide that from the girl. That's no secret. She just never was curious to look into her family or figure out who her biological parents were. But throughout the show, that is the main topic. That is the main issue, where her family are workers. What would I say in Spanish? I think I translate it to the dad being a butler, more to say. He's like in charge of like managing everybody, making sure everybody's on task, and everybody that works in a house is being professional and doing everything according to plan. And then the mother is a cook. And later on, she opens her own restaurant, which is great. But that's what their jobs are. And this one lady decides, you know what? I'm not going to hire you guys just for my summer house. I'm going to hire you guys for my main house. So they end up having to move to Argentina. And the house ends up being the house of the biological parents. So, like, this whole thing, it's known. It's not like for the audience, we catch on rather quickly. The people obviously in the show, it takes them a while to realize all these things. But anyways, throughout this, Luna gets to learn more about skating. She gets to take place and take part in dances and competitions, and this is so exciting for her, and she gets to meet new people, including Mateo Balsano. Oh my gosh, who is played by Ruge. And there's so much tea behind even the whole show itself. Offset, there is like, I could go on and on about this, but I have a limit. Here is Cut Off Your Hands.

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1: Thank you. Oh, and could I have another glass of water, please?
0: No.
1: I'm sorry? What just happened?
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1: Can I just have another glass of water?
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That was new music on FM 89. Pilot Light by Sincere Engineer. Anyways, so the first three seasons were great. I think that that's all we needed. But also, being a huge fan of this and being somebody who loves roller skate because of the show, I too wanted to see some sort of reunion, something else. I wanted to see the characters back together. And they gave it to us, and I was so excited. I've been waiting for this. I think I learned about this like 2 years ago, so I've been waiting for this for a while. And I was looking forward to seeing Mateo and Luna together, but also seeing Ruggero and Carol. I don't think I can go into detail about this whole situation, but a overall quick summary is it was said that Ruge and Carol had something going on. The only thing that was like really wrong about this is that Carol was way too young for Ruge, and Ruge also had a girlfriend at the time of these rumors. Nothing is said in stone. Nothing is said to be true. So that is still in the unknown. It was known that they were no longer in speaking terms for a good while. The entire decade that it took to even make this fourth season, they did not speak at all. But like now with the season and them spending more time together, it feels like there's a connection again. Like they're reuniting. But I take it as we've closed this door of trouble and they are finally at peace. Like they're good to be friends at least. I don't see anything romantic happening because they each have their own romantic partners. And it's pretty disrespectful to even ship them at this point. But the ending of Soy Luna, she ended up with Simon, and we all wanted Mateo. Like, why are you going to release another season knowing that we wanted a specific couple, not the other one? Anyways, that is all I have for today. Here is Division.

Grab it to go or have a seat and stay a while. It's lunchtime second helpings on WONC Naperville, Chicago.

That was music by Our Lady Peace called Middle of Yesterday. And speaking of that, I was just in the middle of yesterday, but also I'm Shanita. I'll be your host from the 12 to 3 o'clock hour. And I know I told you all yesterday would be my last shift. Well, I ended up picking up an extra shift. So maybe today will actually more than likely be my last DJ shift. But I will be on tonight for Culture Shock, so make sure y'all tune in for that. And as well, it is looking nice outside today, and it feels great. It's feeling a lot like fall, less like summer, and summer is coming to an end. So I'm pretty excited to be on Culture Shock one more last time. I just always love going on that specialty show because I get to talk about different topics and what's going on and what's trending or what used to be. So pretty excited for that. And as far as packing, it's getting real. I'm clearing a lot out of my room. So, yeah. And it's definitely getting real, but I will miss you all. But in the meantime, I would love to listen to any song requests that you may have. So you can send that in by texting the hotline, your name, where you're from, and your special song request, and you will receive a shout out live from me. And you can do the following by texting the hotline 630-637-8989. You're home for Pure Rock.

That was music from Eric Clapton called Higher Ground. And just listening to that song, that kind of just made me think about Sinners, the movie. And I don't know, it sounded like they had played that song or sung it, just the beat and everything. Sinners, that was a really good movie. 10 out of 10. It's like when you watch it, what you think the movie is about, and then it's like a whole plot twist. That's what it was. You'll find it towards the middle of the movie, and it's like, wait, pause. But yeah, speaking of movies, I was able to watch the Michael Jackson movie while I was on a plane. That was a really good one. I look forward to seeing a part two of that and many more parts. It's a very good movie. I was able to watch like lots of movie and TV series, which one show that I really liked that I had watched, I want to say probably about a year or two ago, was The Area from Detroit. That was a really, really good movie. It's like a mixture of comedy, a mixture of like a crime show. It was the perfect mix, and it was so good. And they're finally coming back out with a season two, so it will be airing this week, which I look forward to watching, because I'm like, man, it left me with a cliffhanger, but a happy cliffhanger, which is rare that you really find those. But I'm just interested in seeing that, and as well as Average Joe. If you haven't watched, go check it out. That's another one. It has funny parts to it, but it's also a very like crime based action packed like show. But it's really good. I enjoy watching it. I love shows like that. So yeah. But in the meantime, send in some song requests if you have some. I know it's a happy lunch helpings right now, but send in some song requests. You can do the following by texting the hotline 630-637-8989. Pure Rock Radio.

That was music by U20 called Bullet This Blue Sky. Speaking of blue skies, I love me a good, nice, blue, pretty looking sky. But I notice, like, I'll see sometimes the full moon and it'll be orange, or I think once I found it to where it was like a blood type of orange color, or like close to red, which is pretty cool, especially when you're in different states and you get to see that, especially sometimes when I'm on the West Coast, I'll see it a lot. But yeah, but in the meantime, send in some song requests if you have any, and you can do the following by texting the hotline 630-637-8989.

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That was music by Where's Jimmy called Lock In. And speaking of locking in, I have been locking in and making sure I get enough rest, but also making sure I be prepared to move. This is the most locked in I ever been when it came to moving and already having my stuff packed, which I'm pretty excited about. So yeah, and there goes the fire truck. But yeah, I'm just pretty excited about that. And that's one thing I have noticed that hasn't happened to me in a while is like a fire truck or the ambulance like driving by. Just saw like two of them recently. Maybe that's a sign. It's saying goodbye to me. But yeah, so what I have planned for the rest of my day is being back on air on Culture Shock. So check that out, 8 to 10, and packing the rest of my stuff. And I got an appointment, so I'm pretty excited about everything. So yeah. But if you have a song request, in the meantime, please text the hotline 630-637-8989, and you know the rest. You're home for pure rock.

That was music by Jackie White called All Along Again. On August 1st from 10 a.m. to 2 p.m., Accelerate Climate Solutions interns are hosting a repair calf at the First Congregational Church. 25 East Benton Avenue in Naperville, they're offering no charge repairs of your electronics, clothing, and bicycles for anyone who stops by. 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

0: When Marlon Shirley was 5 years old, he was in an accident and lost his foot, but he didn't lose his heart.
1: When you tackle a challenge that you just cannot even fathom tackling, when you accomplish that, the amount of integrity and the will and the heart that you'll get from that experience is what will set you up for your life.
0: In less time than it took Marlon Shirley to say that, he can now run 100 meters because today he's the world's fastest amputee. 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

0: Fat dog called counseling the untired. And I noticed a lot lately, a lot of people are either sleepy or tired. And I think sometimes, like, if you overwork yourself
1: and your body, sometimes you can feel like that often. And it might be a sign that you need to get some rest. That's something I had noticed the past weeks. I was like extremely tired, besides my body also getting adjusted back to American time. I was just tired. I would go to sleep early, wake up early. My sleeping schedule was off, a little everything was off, but yeah, we're here. So if you need a little extra rest, extra sleep, take that time and just go to sleep. Just don't do it behind a wheel. yeah, and I think too, like, the weather kind of go hand in hand, because like when it's gloomy or rainy outside, that makes me just want to like go to sleep. Like, I don't know about you all, but that's me. But enough of sleep talk. But if you all have any special songs, song requests, please text it to the hotline, and you can text your name, where you're from, and your special song request, and I'll try my best to play it. But you can do the following by texting the hotline 630-637-8989.

That was music by Henry called Dominoes. And right now, I would say I have truly enjoyed doing working from the 12 to 3 o'clock hour. And today is my official last day for my DJ shift. But I will say, I hope you all have a great and amazing rest of your day. Try to enjoy, go on a walk. It feels good to just lay a little picnic blanket down and just read and relax outside. It's just so peaceful today. And this is one of those weathers where it's not as gloomy as it has been these past few couple of days, or rainy. I was surprised it did rain yesterday, only because it was gloomy the other days and it didn't rain, which also was shocked that it didn't rain. But just try to enjoy today and go on a walk your dog, whatever, and take it all in. But it has been good being here and being back in here. So I hope you all have a amazing day and a great, wonderful week. I will be moving and flying as well. So just have a great day and enjoy the rest of your day. And Shanita's out. You're home for Pure Rock.

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0: Sweet, you're a lifesaver.
1: No problem. Now go drink some water. You're dehydrated.

We loved him in Family Ties. We cheered him in Teen Wolf. And we revered him in Back to the Future. Now, Michael J. Fox is back, encouraging fellow fighters of Parkinson's disease to take the future into their own hands. In his most spirited and courageous role ever, this inspirational screen icon vows never to give up until a cure is found. Optimism. 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

Commercial Free Rock here on FM 89. That was new music, Arctic by Porchlight. I'm your host, Itzel, and I will be here for the next couple of hours. It's such a beautiful day outside. I was just outside with my dog. I took him out for a walk. We go on our daily walks at least once a day. I try to take him out twice, but sometimes my mom does it because I tend to get a little bit busy. But I love going outside and just going on a walk with my dog. I am not a huge fan of the heat, but today is pretty nice. I like to feel the sun hitting my skin. And it makes me, I mean, we still have a couple more days until summer is like officially over. But I feel like with school coming back, I don't know, for some reason, like my mind just thinks fall, like we're in fall. So I don't know. Well, actually, speaking of classes in school, we start classes, I believe it's the 24th of August. I think my classes start the 25th, so that Tuesday. But yeah, we are approaching the beginning of the school year, and I am very, very excited. I would be entering my sophomore year of college, which I will be speaking more on that. So I'll talk about my classes, which I just finalized. So stick around for that. But back into the music. Coming up next, we have some Bad Religion. This is Leave Mine to Me.

That was Adrenaline by Shine Down here on FM 89. Coming up next, we have Boy Sets Fire. This is Last Year's Nest.

Commercial Free Rock here on FM 89. That was new music, Fast Food World by Dead Air. I'm your host, Itzel. And on my last break, I was talking about back to school, or in our case, back to like classes in college, I guess, and like the whole routine. So I am going to be an incoming sophomore, and I'm honestly very excited, way more excited than I was my freshman year. Mainly because I'm more familiar with the campus and I've made quite a lot of friends, and I'm overall excited about my classes this semester. I kind of waited till the last minute to finalize my class schedule, which is probably not the best idea, but it turned out pretty nicely. I won't have to come to campus every single day for my classes, but I will be here all day, Tuesdays, Thursdays, and maybe Fridays. But overall, I'm very happy with my schedule. Like I said, I'm gonna be taking anthropology, a couple of sociology classes because I am a criminology major, so I'm very excited for that. I'm mainly excited for the anthropology, what did I say? Yeah, for that class because it's like bones and stones and it's like my science course that I'm taking. So that's gonna be really interesting. But yeah, coming up next, we have more music. If you have a song request, as always, please send it in at 630-637-8989. Coming up next, we have some Metallica. This is Trapped Under Ice.

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You're home for P-Rock here on FM 89. That was New Music Stain by Lemon Sucker. Now, continuing my talk on back to school and like classes. So this semester, I'm pretty excited about my class schedule. Compared to last year's and like both semesters of last year, my schedule was like so chaotic, mainly because I am a commuter, so obviously I commute to school and back home and to work also. So I would work Monday, Wednesdays, I think it was just Monday, Wednesdays, like during the week. And then I would go to class early in the morning, then I would right away go straight to work, and then I would go back home. And that was like my whole routine. And I guess it doesn't sound as bad like saying it, but when you're actually doing it every other day, it was quite a lot, and it was a bit tiring and very, very time consuming, especially when I would drive to school. The traffic was, or no, to from school to work, the traffic was just horrible. I would never get late to school, or like to school or to work, but it was a lot of time just wasted. So this semester I have 2 days that I dedicated for all my classes, which will be much easier than last year. I won't have to work the days that I have school, and I would have separate work days, which is very convenient, and I should have done that from the start. But I was starting college, and I didn't really know any better. But yeah, that's sort of why I'm excited for this upcoming semester. But back into the music. Coming up next, we have All Over You by Live. And if you have a song request, send it in at 630-637-8989.

Commercial Free Rock here on FM 89. That was new music, Closer by the Linda Lindas featuring Hayley Williams. Now, I've actually saw the Linda Lindas when they performed at Riot Fest. I believe it was 2024. And I was not familiar with them before seeing them perform. And they were really, really good. I think they're in their teens, if I remember correctly. It's four ladies. I think it's, two of them are sisters. And I think they are also from Los Angeles, if I remember correctly. And I think it's really cool that they made a collab song with Hayley Williams from Paramore. I feel like that's such a major thing for them. But yeah, I did go to Lollapalooza 2024. And I want to say I also went for 2025, but I don't remember correctly. Maybe I've only gone once. I'm not completely sure. But yeah, actually, speaking of Lollapalooza, this weekend is Lollapalooza, and I was offered a ticket. My friend was selling a ticket, but unfortunately, I am not going, mainly because I was not a big fan of the lineup. I think it could have been a bit better, but it's also not my favorite type of music. I would rather go to Riot Fest, which I will be going, and I'll get a little bit more into that on my next break. But yeah, I'm excited to see all the Lollapalooza posts this weekend. I'm not a huge fan of the performers, but I do appreciate their music, and I want to know what's going on, so I definitely will be on Instagram and like social media, like just trying to get a view of what they saw and what happened. But back into the music, coming up next we have The Kinks. This is Come Dancing.

commercial for rock here on FM 89. That was new music, Pandanomian by Pamela. Now, I was talking about Lollapalooza this weekend. So Lollapalooza is from July 30th to August 2nd. And I mentioned how I am not a huge fan of the lineup this year, which happens. Not every year is going to be a really, really amazing lineup. Not to like diss on any of these artists, but so I looked up the headliners, and it's basically Thursday, Lore and John Summit, Friday, Charlie XCX and the Smashing Pumpkins. Honestly, if I were to go one day, I would go see the Smashing Pumpkins. Saturday, Olivia Dean and Jennie. I think Jennie is the one from Blackpink, if I'm not mistaken. Blackpink, Korean band. And then Sunday, Tate McRae and the XX. And then along with other artists within those days. And honestly, it's not horrible, but I actually did look up the one from 2024, which was the one that I attended, which is, it just looks so much better. I don't know. Tyler, the Creator, SZA, Blink-182, The Killers, Skrillex, Metro Boomin, Stray Kids, I think that's also a Korean band, just so many other bands, and also small bands. I remember for 2024, I remember I saw, what was his name? Alex G. Yeah, I was really into Alex G back then. So being able to hear his music live, I was like, this is amazing. But yeah, honestly, I am not hating on the overall lineup, but hopefully next year is much better and I would definitely consider going. But coming up next, we have more music. This is Your Mine by Cinematic.

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1: You liking the music, man?
0: Yeah, bro, I can feel it. I mean, aren't you Eric Clapton from, like, the Cream? How did you get my house?
1: That's not important. What is important is the power of vintage rock on FM 89. 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
0: Wait, aren't you supposed to be British?
1: I'm just a figment of your imagination. I'm not real.
0: Whoa.

That was The Flight by Ethan Larsh. Coming up next, we have a song request by Melinda. This is Molly by Eka Vandal.

The classics to the cutting edge here on FM 89. That was new music here, Eternal Flame by Snarls. Now, we've been talking a lot about Lollapalooza, so I think it's only fair if we talk about Riot Fest, which Riot Fest is not until September, so we still have a little while to go, but it goes by so fast. So the lineup for this year: Friday, 21 Pilots, Iggy Pop, Pixies. Saturday, we have Tool, Social Distortion, Descendants, and then Sunday, Pierce the Veil, Taking Back Sunday, Pennywise, a bunch of other bands. And I'm very excited because I am going two of the days this year. I usually only go at least one day every year, or at least that's like what I've been doing for the past couple of years. But this year I will be going two of the days, which is overall very exciting. So I will be going Friday, and then I'll take a break for Saturday, and then I'll be back Sunday. I'm mainly excited for Sunday because my favorite band, Pierce the Veil, will be there. And I don't know, I've seen Pierce the Veil before, but this is going to be a huge concert for them, like festival. I don't know if they've been to Riot Fest before. I feel like they might have, but they've never headlined a day, that's for sure. So overall, very exciting. It's gonna be my first time seeing 21 Pilots 2 on Friday. My uncle and aunt are huge fans. I'm going with them and I'm very excited for that too. And more concerts, I actually have a concert on Friday, which I'll talk about on my next break because it's pretty cool. But back into the music, coming up next, we have Third Eye Blind. This is Danger.

That was No Way Back by the Foo Fighters. Coming up next, we have a song request by Rocco. This is Can't You See by the Marshall Tucker Band.

That was Ocean and Atlantic from Mayday Parade here on FM 89. Coming up next, we have John Lennon. This is Instant Karma.

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Commercial Free Rock here on FM 89. That was What's Your Name by Green Day. So we are currently in our all request happy hour. So if you do have a request, send it in at 630-637-8989. Now, this Friday, I have a concert I'm going to. It's more of a smaller venue than other concerts that I've been to. But I'm really excited because, well, I'm not too familiar with the band. And it's my friend's, one of my friend's like favorite band of all time. So I'm excited. I'm going to go to support the band. So I think it's like the opening band that he likes, but the main band is called Royal Coda. And then the supporting acts are Dwellings, Strawberry Milk Cult, and then Amarionette. I think that's how you pronounce it. But I'm really excited because last time I was at the West Chicago Social Club, I had so much fun. Like the smaller bands are so nice and they're so funny. I went to see Escape the Fate, and then there was one of the opening bands. They were like so funny. They were taking pictures with us, and then they gave us a couple free stickers because we bought one of their CDs. But overall, it was such like a nice vibe, and I think it's because like they're more like starting off, so they're really close to the fans, which is very appreciated. And I am looking forward to it. I think that's my only concert, obviously, for this month. And then next month, I have a couple other concerts, which I am very excited. We have Riot Fest. No, not Riot Fest. What other concert? I know I have another concert next. Yeah, I'm going to see Chiodos. That's the band. But yeah, coming up next, we have more music. This is Devo, Girl You Want.

commercial for rock here on FM 89. That was a song request, The Dying Song by Slipknot. The song was released July 19th of 2022. So this is from one of their most recent albums. And honestly, I was a big fan of this album. Obviously, it doesn't compare to the old ones. I actually have like some of their old cassettes. So my uncle's brother, he used to work for Slipknot back in the 90s. And it was sort of that thing where they were starting off, and back then it wasn't like as easy to release music and like sort of find the audience the music was targeted towards. So what he would do is they would pass out cassettes during the concerts and overall just like pass them out to friends and family. And then that's kind of how they streamed their music in the beginning, or they got their music to the target they were targeting it for. And then he had a couple of cassettes lying around, and of course I got into Slipknot, I want to say middle school, and I was really, really huge fan of Slipknot. I still haven't seen them live. That's like one of my dream concerts. And then he gave me some of his cassettes, and I still have them, and I think they're like the early releases. I want to say it was Wait and Bleed, which was 1999, and then there was another track as well. But overall, it was like so cool because they were still sealed, and they were not signed, but they're still original Slipknot cassettes, which is a really cool thing to own. But coming up next, we have more music. If you have a song request, send it in at 630-637-8989. Coming up next, we have Sugar. This is If I Can't Change Your Mind.

That was Fall to Pieces by Velvet Revolver. That was a song request by Roman. Coming up next, we have some Fleetwood Mac. This is Secondhand News.

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commercial for Rock here on FM 89. That was the Red Hot Chili Peppers, I Could Die For You. Now, so I found this random website where you basically type in your birthday and then it tells you like what was the number one record on the day you were born. And I found Beautiful Liar by Beyonce featuring Shakira. This is May 5th, 2007, by the way. And then Girlfriend by Avril Lavigne. Avril Lavigne Girlfriend, and then again Beyonce and Shakira, Beautiful Liar, and then Nine Inch Nails, Survivalism. I think I've heard that song, fire song. And then I searched up my mom's birthday, which is December 3rd, 1986. And then I got The Final Countdown, The Next Time I Fall, Peter Carrera and Amy Grant. And then You're the Voice by John Farnham. And then In the Army Now by Status Quo. Two of Hearts, Stacey Q. And yeah, I didn't recognize some of the songs from my mom's list. The only one I did recognize was obviously The Final Countdown. But yeah, definitely Beautiful Liar by Beyonce and Shakira. My mom was a Shakira fan, so I sort of grew up to her music. And yeah, I was like surprised, honestly. I did not know those were the number one records on the day that I was born. But we still have a couple more minutes before the end of the hour, so if you do have a song request, send it in at 630-637-8989. Coming up next, we have Say It Like You Mean It by Matchbook Romance.

0: can't hear you!
1: That was Past the Nirvana by Pierce the Veil. Coming up next, we have a song request by Todd. This is My Life in the Knife Trade by Boy Sets Fire.

0: 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It is FM 89, and we also have a special guest joining us right now. We have
1: and Itzel.
0: We were actually just talking about how everyone should be following.
1: Yeah, everybody should be following Flores y Fuego on Instagram. And if we make it to 100 followers
0: by Friday, I will pie myself in the new studio. Yes, if we get to 100 followers on Flores y Fuego 89.1, you guys will catch a video of me being pied in the face.
1: Who's going to pie you in the face?
0: I think it's only right that you pie me in the face.
1: Okay, yeah. I think
0: should we have Zach?
1: Zach? Do you think, yeah. Low-key, let's try to get Zach to pie you in the face.
0: Yes, actually, we need you guys to vote. If we get the first votes for anyone, which is like if you vote, 5 people text Zach right now, we'll have Zach pie me in the face if we get to 100. Mm-hmm. But if I get 5 text messages saying it's L, you're going to have to be the one
1: to
0: pie me
1: in
0: the face.
1: Yeah, I'm going to have to pie you in the face.
0: So let me know. Also, text us on Flores y Fuego. Also, I know we have a lot of fun videos, reels, and I'm sure you're watching it if you follow WONC891 here on FM89. But it is a house party here on FM89. So coming up next, we have Apaga la Luz by Ross.

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1: and Itze.
0: It is a house party here on FM 89, but that's not just it. We're also waiting for you to follow Flores y Fuego 891 on Instagram, because if we reach 100 followers by Friday, Isa will be pied in the face. Yeah.
1: So we just made a little promo video to see who the listeners want to pie Isa on the face. And what kind of pie do you want?
0: We didn't even think about the pie.
1: So like an apple pie, or like,
0: is it whipped cream?
1: Or like whipped cream pie.
0: I wouldn't want like a full face of just like pie.
1: Just pie?
0: That sounds like, I feel like that's so wasteful. Like, if I bought a pie from Sam's Club.
1: No, maybe just like whipped cream and like a little pie tin, and then it's just maybe like with a little cherry on top.
0: Maybe, yeah. We could just like disguise it as a big old pie.
1: Yeah.
0: But you won't know that unless you're following Flores y
1: Fuego
0: on 891 on Instagram. But let us know what songs you'd like to hear on this wonderful house party. Coming up next, we have Mexicana by Navi here on FM 89.

0: 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Here, mi gente, it's a house party here con Isa
1: and Itzel.
0: So video's finally finished. We have to get approval still, but if you guys want to let us know if Itzel or Zach should pie me in the face, let me know at 630-637-8989. We just heard Tu by Ethan Uno. Ethan Uno is, how do I explain it? I feel like it's very tech EDM vibes.
1: Yeah, a little bit. Yeah.
0: Yeah. But we have another artist coming up next. We have Thrill Bands. I was really excited when I finally found them. I don't think they have that many followers on Spotify.
1: Really? They're like under thousands?
0: Yes. I went to find their Instagram handle. I think they had less than, what was it? A couple of thousand. Thrill Bands. Okay, so Thrill Bands has 24,000 followers.
1: 24,000? Okay, that's
0: Instagram. So I'm assuming that monthly listeners would have to be around 100,000.
1: Yeah.
0: So very underground DJ, but he's cool enough. He followed Flores y Fuego back, which you should all do if you want to see me pie in the face. By Friday, you need to get to 100. And yeah.
1: Yeah, I feel like a lot of this music is like, I would hear this at a club. Yes. Like, yeah, like the house music, like, just it's such a vibe. Mm-hmm. And like I think it was like the two songs ago, there was like this slower song. What was it called?
0: Which two songs?
1: It was more of a chill song, but it was still such a vibe.
0: Mal Comunicada.
1: Yeah.
0: And Latin Mafia. Probably my favorite feature that Latin Mafia has been on. They made a song with, I think, who was it? Was it not Omar Apollo? Latin Mafia, Hecho Para Ti. Who is that featured? I don't know. Oh, it is Omar Apollo. So I actually wrote one of my articles here that you could read at wonc.org. I made an article on Latin Mafia and Omar Apollo's song Hecho Para Ti, where they kind of discuss like very real teenage romance, mm-hmm, and stuff like that. But in this day and age, you don't really hear cumbia too much often.
1: Yeah, and definitely not.
0: In that pop song, it was so refreshing because Latin Mafia is known for like, not R&B, but they're very edgy.
1: Yeah, so and I feel like they like mix different, have they did like mixed different genres and like experimented with new sounds? I feel like, mm-hmm, I feel, yeah, like that's something they do.
0: I feel like they do a great job at that. But here's another artist that I wouldn't consider to be Latin Mafia level, because this is our house party playlist on FM 89. And coming up next, we have Contigo by Thrill Bands. If you have a song you'd like to hear, let us know at 630-637-8989.

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0: Hola mi gente, estás escuchando FM 89's Flores y Fuego. That was Solos by This Hype. But you're joined here with none other than Isa.
1: And Itzel.
0: Loki, you manifested this next song.
1: Yes. I asked her, are you going to play this song? And then she was like, it's up next. And I was like, oh my goodness, like how did I guess it?
0: I feel like we both had our Danny Lux era, so it only made sense to play Danny Lux today. And I feel like he used to make like really sad music, and then it like this song is low-key, I'm not gonna lie, one of his better songs.
1: Yeah, honestly, it's just like a different vibe because he would do like sad sireño kind of like vibe, and then he switched off, and then I feel like his music kind of evolved as he grew as an artist.
0: Yeah,
1: so he tried out like house music. Mm-hmm. Isn't it called House of Lux?
0: Yes. Yeah, exactly. What's coming up next, we have House of Lux by Danny Lux, none other, because I guess it is his house here on FM 89. If you have a song you like to hear, let us know at 630-637-8989, and of course follow FM 89 Flores y Fuego on Instagram, Flores y Fuego 891. And comment down below, who would you like to see pie me in the face? I don't know. Would you be excited to pie me in the face?
1: I feel like I would, but it would be interesting to see Zach also pie you in the face.
0: If it goes 50-50, does that mean both of you have to pie me in the face?
1: Honestly, yeah, because it's like a tie. Like,
0: so let us know at 630-637-8989 if you want to see me get pied in the face by either Itza, Zach, or possibly both. Coming up next, we have House of Lux by none other than Danny Lux.

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